That was I Want by McGee, but we've already listened to it, so we won't be listening to it again. Instead, we're going to listen to a song that my friend Aj happens to like a little. Now, I'm not going to tell him what it is until he hears it, but he'll hear it, and then he'll like it. Yeah, he will. Uh-huh. I don't know what voice I'm doing. I'm sorry, guys. Who's excited for trivia night? I am. Here's my excited noise.

0: told me. 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That's kind of what it's for, no? Anyway, what's actually coming up soon? Checkered black and white shirt for my what's brother. Coming up soon? Trivia!
1: Whoa, whoa, whoa, whoa, whoa. Whoa, whoa, whoa.

0: Hello, WRVC. Welcome to Trivia Night. Amazing. So we're the first team up, me and Brett. Brett will be here momentarily, but if you don't know tonight's theme, it's mothers, or as I like to say, mothers, with an A at the end. And we're so excited. We have some awesome teams on our board, and let's get ready to play some awesome music and answer some awesome questions. So if you don't know how this works, we're...
1: How does this work?
0: Good question.
2: Mic one, I think, is not...
1: Hello? Hello?
0: Wait. Mic two works. Wait, no, it was working.
1: Oh, hi, guys. Yeah. Sorry, that was working.
0: Okay, psych. So if you don't know how this works, we're going to ask a question, and you're going to call in with the number that you registered with or any of the three numbers that are on our Instagram, and you're going to get points. And anything else? And you might have to come in and do some stuff if you want to run extra points to our station. So stay close by.
1: Challenges, you know, name the artist and the song and the answer the question. It's
0: not
1: so hard.
0: Wait, yes. You have to name the artist and the song. I forgot about that.
1: Well, you don't have to, but yeah. So points for each thing.
0: Yeah. Artist, song, and question.
1: Artist, song, and question. What are the prizes tonight, Scarlett?
0: There is... How many tickets?
1: I think there's many. There's a few tickets. So... I think if you're like, I think it's 10 actually. So I think it's like probably the top two groups will get tickets, is my understanding.
0: To the All Roads Festival, which is Saturday.
1: This Saturday. In Portland. A lot of good music, some real big stars passing through. And special guest Aiden Buck, other board member who will be on later tonight if you tune in and win and or keep winning, has something to say.
3: Just a quick clarifying statement. The tickets that we are giving away are for just Saturday, just the Saturday pass. So Friday, if you really wanted to see, I think it was Monrovia is playing on Friday night. Sorry, but you're going to have to pay for your own tickets. Also, that's the night of our spring concert, so just don't go. Just go.
1: Yeah, you won't be able to go on Saturday regardless because you'll be attending the Wishy concert
3: on Friday.
1: Friday night at Bates College, hosted by VCSBMU WRPC. Throw that last one in the front.
3: But yes. But yes, it's the last one in the front. It is 10 tickets to 10 Saturday passes to All Roads Festival.
0: Okay, let's get started.
1: Yes.
0: Okay. Brett, you go.
1: So, as a reminder, call either 207-777-97915. That's once again 207-777-7915. Alternatively, you can call 201-755-9824. Alternatively, you can call Matt Reisman. Don't remember his number right now, but it's probably also 201, maybe a 973.
4: Check our Instagram.
1: Anywho, let's get this show on the road, why don't we?
0: Let's do it.
1: I'm going to ask the first question. Which member of the Beatles did George Harrison sleep with?
0: Good
1: and
0: question.
1: See you later.

0: Great.
1: Hi. So that was Mama, You've Been On My Mind by George Harrison.
2: Yeah. The answer to the question is probably all of them. And with every extra Beatle, you got an extra point. And also you can include George Martin, too.
3: Is that the Bob Dylan cover?
2: Yes.
4: Yes, you're correct.
2: 3 points.
4: I told someone. Well,
2: whatever. Technically, it was written together, I think, actually. This next song is another song.
1: That's another song.
2: My good friend Scarlett's going to introduce you further to it.
1: All right.
0: Oh, wow, love you, Tatiana. Thanks for calling. Speak to you soon.
2: Nice Sorry job. About that, Bye. Viewers. Okay. We have a rowdy board in here tonight.
1: Yeah, we got a lot of callers. You guys are doing great. Okay, this next song. Classic faves, and this is your question. you gotta name the artist, the song, and answer our question. Get all 3 points. Whose mom has it going on? A. Okay. Matt Reisman's. B. Stacey's. Or C. Owen Gamble.

0: Okay, amazing jobs to all the teams that guessed Stacy, and shout out to the one that guessed Lorelai Reisman.
1: I guess that's...
0: Is that your mom's name?
2: It's just Lori.
0: Oh.
2: Just...
1: Lorelai. And also, mother of Owen Gamble. Shout out to her, too. I have a thing to say. Yeah. A little PSA, maybe.
0: Please.
1: Yeah, why not make that the PSA? You should call into not the station number most of the time. You know, you can call into the station number if you really want, but it'd be easier if you called into other numbers. These numbers would be 201-755-9824 and another number here following.
3: 973-309-0942.
1: Well, that was articulated slowly and understandably, so you better call into those numbers.
0: Ongoing challenge.
1: Ongoing challenge. Scarlett's about to announce it.
0: Yeah, so if you want extra points, you can come do little tasks for us at the state. Not tasks. That's sorry. You can come and have some fun with us at the station.
1: Come do tasks.
0: Like clean the bathroom.
1: We have records to sort and bathrooms to clean.
0: So if you want some extra points for... 5 points?
2: Yeah, sure.
0: For five points.
2: Or, you know, however well they do.
0: You can come in and show us a picture of your mom.
2: Yeah. Your best one.
0: The best picture of your mom.
1: We want you to come here and show us the best picture of your mother.
0: Mm-hmm. Okay, let's continue with the trivia.
1: Yeah.
0: And make sure you're calling different numbers.
1: Yeah, and here's a question regarding trivia. Hey, Willie Nelson no longer smokes marijuana because of his respiratory problems. How many milligrams does he now consume in edibles a day?
0: Thanks, Brett.

0: Okay, good job to all teams who guessed Mamas Don't Let Your Babies Grow Up to Be Cowboys by Willie Nelson.
1: It just says Mama Don't Let Your Babies and- Grow Up to Be Cowboys.
0: Okay.
1: It's talking to the mamas.
0: Remember that you can come in and you can show us a picture of your mom for 5 points. Anyway, moving on while we answer more calls, remember to call the other two numbers that are not the 207 number. That are not the 207 number.
2: Yeah, call that 201, you know, get New Jersey in the mix. Yeah. I heard of them.
3: In and around New York.
2: In and around New York, baby. Yeah. Where are you from? I don't know.
0: Wait, I realize this question makes no sense without telling them that.
2: Answer card. I got it. I'll ask the question. Okay.
0: Okay, next question.
2: Oh, wait. It's time for me to ask the question. Here's a question. Tell me a little bit about the mother of Art Garfunkel. Who was she? Where was she coming from? What did she believe? Was she, you know, maybe part of the tribe? Maybe not.
3: Yeah, she was.
2: All right. This is another song by another person.

0: Okay, amazing job, teams. That was Miss Robinson by Simon and Garfunkel. And we were looking for Art Gunk Garfunkel.
1: Art Garfunk.
0: Art Garfunkel's mom, who is a Russian Jewish immigrant. So
1: shout out.
0: Shout out. I think one team got that she was Jewish. So good job.
1: Yeah, and that song was what was that song?
0: Miss Robinson.
1: Oh.
0: Mrs. Robinson.
1: Hey, that's all right.
0: All right.
1: Mrs.
0: Was she married? That's what we should have asked.
1: Dang it. Speaking of asking questions about, you know, marriage and relationship and marital status, this next question pertains to anywho, what is the relationship status of Cameron Winter's mother?

0: Hi. Okay, so anyone who called in and guessed.
1: So what's the answers?
0: But
1: don't listen to her, she's saying it.
0: Married but in an open polyamorous relationship? That was Brett's question, obviously. But not obviously. That song was Cobra by Geese. Sorry, there's a dog in the studio right now and it's really chaotic. But the next the next song and the next question is, what is Scarlett's mom's name?
2: Scarlett.

0: If you got that correctly, that was She's Always a Woman by Billy Joel.
1: Speaking of women, someone requested that we play more songs by women. It is Mother's Day. Speaking of mothers, what is my mother's name? Brett Karp's mother's name.

0: Is that the question?
1: Yes, bro.
2: This is about to be a major vibe shift. Okay, amazing jobs, teams. That was... What was that?
3: That was All About Your Love by Sade. Here's an answer to your question. You being me, my question. My question was, what is my mom's name? My mom's name is Allison Karp. It was obvious.
2: Anyway.
3: All right.
2: Moving on.
3: Yeah, let's get to the next one.
2: When me and Brett were pondering iconic movie moms, we thought of this mom. So
3: icon.
2: Question is, who's not a regular mom? She's a cool mom.

0: Nice job. That was...
1: What was that one?
0: Milkshake by Gillis. And the answer to that question was Regina George's mom or We Accepted Mean Girls. Amazing, amazing job. Go ahead, Brett.
1: Yeah, this night has just been so amazing.
0: Yeah, there's a dog in here.
1: And it's like the sweetest, most precious
0: Clark
1: ever.
0: Sweetest, precious Clark ever.
1: And he just like looks, he looks so happy to be here. It's really special. Anywho, here's another question for you guys. This one, a little bit more serious. What is the oldest non-academic building at Bates College?

0: Sorry. I have a lot of responsibilities.
1: Go ahead.
0: I'm going ahead as asked to. So that song was Keep the Customer Satisfied, a cover of a Simon & Garfunkel song done by Bob and Marcia. Don't know who they are. I guess we do.
1: Maybe Bob. Some moms.
0: Yeah. Shout out Marcia. What is... And Bob, you know, who knows?
1: Maybe.
0: I don't, honestly. I really don't. What is the oldest non-academic building at Bates College, Scarlett?
1: It's Nash House Barn, I think.
0: Yeah, I'm not 100%, but I feel like somebody once told me that. Low-key, I think it's on, like, the National Registry of Old Buildings, of buildings, most of which are old. Scarlett's going to ask y'all another question.
1: Thank you, Brett. The next question is, this is a toughie. What WRBC board member is missing tonight because she is studying in the Grand Canyon?

0: Hey guys, here's Brett talking. I don't know where Scarlett is. Who knows? You know, who knows anymore?
1: I was with the dog.
2: Here, let's switch.
3: Well, no. We're good.
0: Sorry, the dog.
1: He just hugged my leg.
0: The dog really likes Scarlett. Shout out to Clark. Okay, so that was what was that?
1: Lady Marmalade.
0: Yeah.
1: Whatever you want.
0: By Christina Aguilera. Aguilera, probably. Once again, what do I know? This next song, I'm not going to tell you, but I'll tell you this question. Ask it, rather. What is Aretha? Oh, no,
1: oh,
0: Brett.
1: Lee?
0: What is Aretha the queen of? You know, can't a man just misspeak? What is Aretha the queen of?

0: Hola.
1: ¿Cómo estás?
0: Hola. Escuchadores.
1: Yeah.
0: We are Matt.
1: And Aiden.
0: And Damon. And we got questions, we got songs.
1: We got answers.
0: Fun, we got
1: not really.
0: Challenge. We got info. And we got zeal.
1: Yeah, really excited for this next hour. And we're gonna... Where's ours?
0: And we're gonna what?
1: We're gonna start it off.
0: We're gonna start it off with a... If we could get just a little bit of quietude in the studio real quick.
2: Where are we?
0: Yeah, we're right here. So, many of you have probably seen a television program called... What?
1: We're getting commandeered.
3: Hello, Brett commandeering here. Hey, thanks for tuning in. Shout out to Scarlett, young sophomore goat. Thanks for listening to us. And now you better give, if not, well, way more attention to Matt and Aiden. Sorry for jumping in. You know, can't a man just say a few words?
0: Yeah, and sorry for all the excess audio.
1: Yeah, he loves to gallivant. Our first question is
0: what is the name of the daughter who lives in Stars Hollow, Connecticut, and has the same name as her mother, but maybe a nickname? And this song is...
4: No, don't tell the song.
0: No, the classic song. What? Yeah. Wait, don't tell the song?
1: Yeah.
4: They have to guess the
0: song. Oh, shoot. Yes. And guess this song.
1: And guess the song. Okay. Enjoy. Call in.

0: Welcome back to our voices.
1: Happy to have you here. We're doing that loud stuff.
0: We were. What? I don't know. Like music in general.
1: Yeah. Like a good time.
0: Yeah. So the answers to those questions that we just asked are the daughter's name
1: is Lorelai.
0: Rory for short. Gilmore. Yep.
1: That's what we were looking for. And the song was a great song, Where You Lead by Carole King.
0: Yeah.
1: Check out that album, although I'm sure you listeners totally already have.
0: A classic in its own right, and then also the theme song for a great TV show.
1: Yeah, that was a good one. Really good one.
0: Yep. Okay, so we have a really exciting challenge for you all.
2: Okay, what's the challenge?
0: So get ready for this.
2: Hello.
0: So it's going to involve a little bit of walking that you guys are used to that. That's okay. But let me just say this. We have a bunch of posters for our spring concert this upcoming Friday night, Wishy. And if you come to the studio with your team, retrieve one of these posters, and then we want you to post it somewhere up in a highly visible location on campus. Could be, you know, as close as the Ronge, as far as Kim's. So just do that and then send us a picture and you'll be good for a point.
1: Yeah, no. No, that's for 15 points.
0: Okay,
1: this
0: 15.
1: This is a big ask. This is
0: we have the posters here. So come to the studio.
1: Posters are at the station. Come to the station.
0: We have
1: help promote this wonderful concert. Tell all your friends. Wishy is coming to town.
2: Famous band.
1: Get excited.
0: Famous Indianapolis band.
1: Yeah, Wishy. Really famous band, pushing a really high number on
0: pushing
1: Spotify.
0: P. Yeah.
1: And with that, our trivia question.
0: 100K. What? Our trivia question. That was the question. The challenge is the question.
1: Oh, the challenge is the question.
0: Yeah,
1: all
0: yeah.
1: right, yeah, pull up.
0: And then guess this
1: challenge of the hour.
0: Song.
1: Yeah, this goes for the rest of the hour.
0: Tipo de mierda. Guess this song. Enjoy.

Okay, people, make sure to stop on in and get your posters hung up. That's for 15 points. That's huge.

0: comedic merit. So, I'll say it again. Question, he, him, son, or she, her, daughter.
1: And get your stuff in here. Get those posters up. 15 points.
0: Get in here.
1: Okay. All right, listen.

0: This is 91.5 FM Lewiston, Maine. This is Trivia Night. And thank you so much for tuning in. We really hope you're having a great time.
1: We do.
0: Aiden is doing a phenomenal job, and he has your next trivia question for you.
1: Oh, wait. I got it right here.
0: Yeah.
1: Our next trivia question is, what's the name of Roderick Heffley's band in the Diary of a Wimpy Kid series? And
0: that book meant a lot to me.
1: Eerie's of Ooks meant so much to me too.
0: Not sure if you guys remember Cabin Fever.
1: I do.
2: That was huge.
0: That was real. That was real.
2: That went triple platinum.
0: Yeah.
1: Roderick Rules.
0: Mm-hmm.
1: That was a good one.
0: If you're in need of guidance, Diary of a Wimpy Kid, check it out.
1: And if you're a little bit younger like me, you might remember the Road Trip one as well.
0: Yes, great
1: shout.
0: Where
1: they go on a road trip.
0: Really good shout.
1: Yeah.
0: Okay. This next song is...

0: So it's not.
1: Okay, so that song was
2: Bill Viola by Mike Viola. Whoa, wait. Name of the song and the guy who did the song have the same last name in it. Yes, that's probably what you're thinking right now. Yes, that's true. It's about his dad, the person who wrote that song. And fun fact, the person who's playing drums on that song is a widely known musical figure in his own right, and that is Brendan Urie.
1: Brendan Urie.
2: A slightly disgraced former frontman of Panic at the Disco. But
1: take this time to think about what it means to separate the art from the artist. Our next question is, what neighborhood in London is Abbey Road in? What neighborhood in London, that's the city in England, is Abbey Road in? Okay. Enjoy the song. Bye. Yeah.

0: All right, that was
1: Oh Darling, remastered 2009 by the Beatles.
0: And that, and Abbey Road, the name of the album, took place in St. John's Wood. St. John's Wood, well-known home of beloved DJ Bisan Kablawi.
1: Mm.
0: And former home of your host, yours truly, Matt Reisman. Yeah, fun
1: Abbey
0: fact.
1: Abbey Road, namesake of Abbey Row.
0: Abbey Row, namesake of Abbey Row.
1: Yeah.
2: Good friend of the show.
0: Good friend of the show. Shout out to her. This next question is, who did Oedipus shoot with his arrow? Again, that is, who did Oedipus shoot with his arrow?
1: Yeah.
0: Okay.
1: And talk soon. O-E-D-I-P-U-S.
0: Talk soon. Bye-bye.

0: Yo, that song was Fuego, Straight Flames.
1: Yeah, he kept on bopping his head real nice.
0: I was. That was My Old School by Steely Dan.
1: About Bard College.
0: Yeah.
1: They got kicked out.
0: About an incident that had happened there, yeah.
1: Yeah, listen to the lyrics.
0: Listen close. Our next question is, what is the name of the Bates president before Clayton Spencer? And who is also a mother. Hmm. And that is topical to
1: on
0: our theme.
1: On theme. We don't stray.
0: And I just want to give a little bit of a hint for this song. It's by a Bates alum, which is pretty cool. It's a Bates grad. And it's going to take us into a little chill Spanish-speaking zone for a second. But nothing's wrong with that.
1: Just enter it with an open mind.
0: Yeah. Enjoy. Enjoy.
1: All right.
0: Enjoy this.
1: All right.

0: Beautiful tune.
1: Glad you took us there, Aiden.
0: I'm glad, too. Well, that song was... that song was called Milonga Accidental, and it's by Elisa Amador, who went to our school.
1: Yeah, Aiden grew up going to shows of hers in Boston.
0: Yeah, and got to know her, and she's a great person. You all should listen to her. She won the Tiny Desk concert.
1: Stream contest. Alyssa Amador, RN. No. Wait like 4 hours and stream Alyssa Amador. This next question is... Not right now. What is the name of a recent Bates College grad that won the prestigious award, the Donovan, for his Frisbee endeavors? Another fun fact about this person is his brother is currently a Maine NPR correspondent.
0: Maine Public.
1: Respect.
0: And by the way, the answer to the last question was Elaine Tuttle Hansen. Did we say that already?
1: No, we didn't. Okay. Shout out to her. Shout out to her mothering and for taking care of Bates College.
0: Shout out to her. She has two kids. I just learned that.
1: Yeah. Shout out. Okay. Enjoy this next song.
2: Thank God you learned that.

0: So that was Golden by Harry Styles.
1: Yep.
0: You're listening to two young men shaped by older sisters who had an emotional attachment
1: to
0: Harry Styles. So shout out to Harry.
1: Yeah.
0: He's meant a lot.
1: Harry,
0: great deal to us.
1: Yeah, he has. Whether it be an annoyance in our household or just like a talented, like, and like kind of cultural, honestly, sex symbol.
0: And beauty. And I think just beauty. Like a beauty. Yeah, beauty. This next
2: sex symbol.
0: This next question is, what presidential candidate had the slogan "Stronger Together"?
1: Again, yeah.
0: That is, what presidential candidate had the slogan "Stronger Together"?
1: And then enjoy this song while you think about it.
0: Yeah.

0: Guys.
1: Hello, welcome back to Our Voices.
0: We're back.
1: That was Silly Love Songs by 2014 Remaster by Wings.
0: And the answer to the trivia question, what presidential candidate had the slogan Stronger Together, is, as Odd referred to them, Mommy, Hillary Clinton.
2: What?
1: So hope a you resounding, got that one. Like Steve. A resounding what?
0: Yeah, I hope you like that one. This next question is, what is the name of the Fonz actor? Extra point for an impression, extra point for telling us the Midwestern city where the bronze Fonz statue is located.
1: Yeah, which is an awesome statue. I recommend that you go visit it. But if you look it up, dude, don't do that.
0: Two thumbs up from the people in the station. Please enjoy this next song.
1: And are we going to talk about Hillary Clinton at all or no?
0: No. Mommy covers most of it.
1: She didn't.
0: Yeah, not a great run from her.
1: No, not generational run.
0: Yeah.

0: And we are back in the studio on air. That was Take the Money and Run.
1: Thank you so much for tuning in. This is Matt and Aiden. This is our final song.
0: Yes, and that was the Steve Miller Band, by the way.
1: Yeah, Steve Miller Band. And the answer was Henry Winkler. Follow him on Instagram. The impression really should have gone, and the bronze Fonz obviously is located in Milwaukee.
0: Milwaukee, Wisconsin.
2: Shout out Jaden Lee.
0: Shout out Milwaukee. Shout out the Brewers. And shout out Steve Miller. Steve Miller, born in Milwaukee.
1: Nothing's a mistake. All created. Yeah,
0: 1943.
1: And shout out the Midwest as a whole. Shout out Cam Dickinson. He's the man.
0: All right. And our next song, our next question, our next question is, name the female pitcher in the Little League World Series in 2014 who was awesome and pitched a shout out.
1: A shutout. She's an icon. And enjoy this final song of ours.
0: Which is what the shutout, by the way, is when they fence in the stadium and nobody can get out for 24 hours and they have to play baseball the whole time.
1: So he's just joshing. Shutout is when you score zero runs. She let up zero runs in the championship game. Epic. All right. Please enjoy.
0: Never done before.

0: So that was Glory Days by Bruce Springsteen, a great song.
1: Bruce Springsteen.
0: And it's always good to think about New Jersey. However much you're thinking about New Jersey, it's not enough.
2: Yeah, you guys ever think about the moon setting over Hoboken? Or the way that the train runs through the Meadowlands? Maybe about the maples over Short Hills?
0: And you just kind of look off into the distance.
3: Not Short Hills.
0: Thinking about Milburn's train station and all the places it can take you.
2: And Cranford and my mother and brother far away.
0: And Brian Chapman, the baseball coach of Cranford and Milburn.
3: Think about the Raritan Valley line.
2: Tell me about that yellow line, that gray line. Take me to Secaucus, baby. Show me Jersey again.
0: Yeah, and the answer to that song was, to the answer to that trivia question was Monet Davis. She's awesome.
3: She's in the lead, I'll tell you.
0: Yeah, right now we're checking the score, but Monet Davis currently ended up playing basketball in college. She's awesome. Look at some articles about her.
4: Yeah, shout out Monet Davis. Yeah. Anywho, I'm just filling in for Aiden Chudbuck.
3: Oh.
4: Who for some reason left in the middle of his show to go make
3: blood sausage.
4: Now, what the heck is even that?
0: Question mark.
3: Okay, so I just want to let you guys know, whoever's tuning in, I hope it's all of you, that the people in the lead, the teams in the lead, I should say, are number one, Inca. Number two.
0: Wow, congrats.
3: Tatiana.
0: Wow.
4: Tatiana in second place. Will they defend their championship? Unclear, perhaps not.
3: Unclear. Bye.
0: Okay.
3: And the third place is Chungus on Air. Chungus on Air, you got to pull through.
0: Chungus,
3: if you
0: Chungus
3: win.
0: On Air,
4: Lightning,
0: you guys are doing
4: Clark
0: a great
4: not
0: job.
4: Not far behind.
0: Yeah.
3: Lightning Clark is not far behind.
0: Everybody has a chance. You just have to keep on going. Thank you so much for tuning in this past 45 minutes. It's been an honor of a lifetime.
3: And now is who?
5: Me and Elliot.
6: Oh. It's now me and Elliot. Let's go.
5: Let's go.
7: Is it open?
6: My name is Neil Grover, Bates class of 2027.
8: Are we doing?
6: Yeah, go for it.
8: Elliot, class of 29.
6: Going off this Mother's Day theme, we're going to be playing our hour or so of songs. We do have a challenge. You want to say that, Elliot, for the hour? It's this one.
8: Whoever brings us the most lighters, like total amount of lighters you can bring us by the end of the hour.
6: I lost all my lighters, so I thought it'd be pretty convenient to get them back here. So our first song is London Calling. I'm not supposed to say the song. But
8: our, who's it by? You don't know who it's
6: You don't know. But our question is, what color is Elliot's hoodie?
5: Wait.
6: If you were here, you would know. So this is... Wait, where's the playlist? I'm just gonna search it up. Hold on.
8: I don't know. You got this.
6: Thanks for tuning in. 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

0: Hello.
1: Wait, is my mic on?
2: Nope. Well, yeah,
3: you're. All right, hello. So that was London Calling by The Clash, and Elliot's hoodie, although it's not on anymore, is Off-White adjacent.
2: All right, the next question is...
4: No!
2: Where are we at? What is Elliot's mother's name? All right. And we're going to play the song now.

0: Guys, anyway, this is great. Oh my god, Lane!
1: All right, that was At Your Best, You Are Loved by Aaliyah.
2: Next up.
3: Is Elizabeth right?
2: Let's just see here. All right, so I have a question pertaining. Oh, Elliot's mom's name was Jenny, by the way. Jenny with an IE at the end. G-J-E-N-N-I-E. I don't think anyone got that, though. We did have someone bring 26 Jenny. Lighters, and we've concluded that one lighter is 1 point, so we have a team that's now have 26 points.
3: That's a song,
1: though. I've got your note. Yeah. 8675309 or whatever.
2: That's all right, you want to get the notes?
1: What is it? Oh, our question is, who shut down trivia night in the fall?
0: Oh!
1: Okay, all right, and I'm right next on. Yeah.

0: All right, so that was Mother's Little Helper by the Rolling Stones. And the answer to our question, who shut down Trivia Night in the fall? Hi. Campus safety.
1: All right. Those of you who asked for a mother's related song, this one is a mother's related song, and the next one is, or the one before, and this one. Stay tuned.
0: Oh, what's our question?
1: Oh.
2: Stay tuned.
1: Come in here, come to the station, and name as many presidents as you can in 30 seconds.
0: You gotta come into the studio.
1: Yeah, yeah.
0: So we can hear ourselves.
1: Oh, right? Yeah, or is it over the phone? No, studio. Yeah, thank you.
0: Awesome.

0: rope and cry.
1: Wait, what is this song?
2: That was Horoscope by Mommy Longlegs. Hashtag Mother's Day.
3: Our next question is going to be, how tall is Steve? We're looking for feet and inches here.
1: What was the answer to the last question? Or was
3: the last question was name as many presidents, but no one came. So I guess no one gets that.
2: Did we actually ask that?
3: Yeah, we did.
2: Yeah, we did. No one came. If you call us, that's okay, too.
1: We'll take that. All right. Oh.

0: All right, that was The Rooster by Alice in Chains. And the answer to the question was 5.5.
1: For our next song, there's no question.
0: Hell yeah.

mean, tell it through your shrivel button, press Jarvis yellow. She's your experience, you're her experiment. No fox and bullshit written, LB Sharpie, so sorry, falsetto. You're her experiment, she's your experience,

0: That was Billy Not Really by Death Grips. Shout out to Meyer Seigerman for getting that off rip. Impressive. This next song I actually was introduced to by Steve when I was listening to her station. So our question for this is, what's my favorite beer brand?
1: You repeat that?
0: What's my favorite beer brand?
1: Okay, nice.
0: There we go.
2: Did I say something?
3: No.

0: All right, that was Bad Liver and a Broken Heart by Tom Waits. The question is, a patient with cirrhosis develops confusion and elevated blood ammonia levels. Which liver function is most directly impaired? A. Glycogen storage. B. Bioproduction. C. Conversion of ammonia to urea. And D. Bilirubin conjugation.
1: The answer to the last question, by the way, was red stripe.
0: Oh,

0: That was I'm the Biggest Bird by St. Mercator, and the answer to the last question was C, conversion of ammonia to urea. Elliot, you want the...
1: Yeah, we've got one last song for y'all, and then we're going to pass it over to Aj and Cam. All right. Oh, and the last question. What city is Neil from? Bonus points if you can name the approximate amount of people that live there. All right.

0: Hello.
1: Hi.
0: Hi, everyone.
1: Okay, well, guess what day it was yesterday?
0: What day was it yesterday?
1: It was Mother's Day.
0: Mother's Day.
1: Mother's Day. See?
0: The biggest day of the year.
1: The biggest day of the year. I hope you guys, if you have a mother, which all of us do in a way.
0: In a way.
1: In a way we do, unless you're maybe like a test tube baby or something.
0: Right. But then your mother is a lab, which is kind of special in its own way.
1: Yeah, that's kind of cool. It's kind of like... Yeah.
0: Wow.
1: Different.
0: Yeah.
1: Well, I hope you all sent them a card or called them.
0: Or called, like, the hospital sort of to thank them for the delivery of yourself. That could be something good.
1: Yeah. In many ways, what we're saying is Mother's Day is a day of thanking.
0: Yes.
1: Right?
0: Yes.
1: Right. So Cam and I are here to be thanked
0: for
1: all of our work. So, the challenge for this hour, and we'll repeat this later if you don't hear it, but the challenge for this hour is what, Cam?
0: Please come to the station and pamper us like the mothers that we are.
1: Bring us all of the pampering items you can think of. What are some pampering items?
0: Face masks.
1: Cucumbers for Robes. The eyes.
0: Oh, for the eyes, of course.
1: Not for anything else. No. Robes, right?
0: Warm towels.
1: Maybe perhaps a breakfast tray.
0: Right. Tea. Hot tea.
1: Anything?
0: You have to come up with more ideas.
1: Yeah, exactly.
0: Maybe nail polish.
1: Nail polish, right, right.
0: Sort of a scrubby to get off our bunions.
1: Oh. Cameron, who's your mother? Okay, well, we have a song coming up.
0: Yes, we do.
1: And so the question for that song is what?
0: What is the most popular Mother's Day gift out of all the Mother's Day gifts ever? What is the most popular one? Or maybe right now. Let's narrow it down.
1: Yeah, to this era.
0: Right now.
1: Okay, yes. Bye-bye.
0: Thank you so much.

0: Okay. Hello.
1: Hi. So we're getting a little bit of an answer right now. So I'll wait a little bit, but yeah. Pretty much the answer to the question
0: was, wait, what?
1: Well,
0: it kind of is anything.
1: Pretty much anything you got points.
0: Yeah, but if it was boring, you only got one. So
1: yeah.
0: Make sure that you had a creative and exciting idea. That's sort of how this next hour will go. So just be creative, go based on your heart, and think about your mom when you answer these questions.
1: Exactly. Think about what your mom would love.
0: Yeah.
1: So my mom, Kathleen, shout out. What's your mom's name?
0: Julie.
1: Julie and Kathleen, period. Yes. I feel like they would be friends.
0: I agree. No.
1: What is your mom's star sign, astrology sign?
0: Ooh.
1: When was she born?
0: Aquarius.
1: Libra.
0: Wow. Yeah. I don't know if that means they're meant to be your enemies, but either way, I like it.
1: Low-key, yeah, I don't know. Anyway, yeah. That song was Rodeo by Mama. And we got some answers such as flowers for the most popular Mother's Day gift.
0: Classic
1: flowers.
0: But that song was exciting. Why is that song exciting?
1: Oh, that song is exciting because Mama is a band that is going to be playing at this weekend's All Roads Festival in Portland, which is the big prize.
0: It's the big prize.
1: If you wish for tonight's trivia.
0: Yes.
1: Yeah.
0: Yeah.
1: So if you win, you can have the choice to get 10 Saturday passes.
0: 10!
1: 10 for all of your friends.
0: Wow. That's so many friends. Do I have 10 friends?
1: I certainly have 10 friends.
0: Okay, certainly. So do I.
1: Shout out.
0: Bang.
1: Yup. So anyway, we should probably get on to the next
0: song. Yes.
1: The next song. Yes. Just a reminder that the challenge of the hour is to come in and pamper us.
0: Come in and pamper us.
1: So don't forget.
0: Bunions. wait, we have another question for you as this next song plays. And it is... I'm going to say this one also because
1: I don't know how to answer this.
0: What is the name of the highest number of babies born at the same time that you can think of? So just like think about what a lot of babies born at the same time might be called and tell us what you would call that.
1: Like it goes from twin to what?
0: To what?
1: And then what's the highest number?
0: And then what's the highest number you can think of? Thank you so much. Enjoy.

0: all the time.
1: Hello.
2: Bye. Okay, so that was I Think About It All the Time by Charlie XCX. Shout out the new Charlie XCX song. Did you like it?
1: Shout out. Yes, I did like
2: rock
1: it. And
2: music.
1: Also,
2: oh
1: my gosh.
2: Oh my
1: they
2: god.
1: They came to
2: oh my
1: pamper.
2: God, guys.
1: There's a full cake.
2: Oh my god.
1: Wow. Wow. Okay, wait. Hold on.
2: We
1: will have to pause to be pampered
2: this.
1: Very soon.
2: 1 second. Okay. So, the answer to our question was whatever you say was the highest is the best. So,
1: yeah.
2: So we got, what was the highest we got? Octuplet?
1: I think octuplet.
2: I think octuplet was the highest.
1: Which is pretty good.
2: What did Leslie say?
1: Non-tuplet is good.
2: Google Huspus. What the heck does that mean?
1: What the heck
2: All
1: is
2: right.
1: even that?
2: Well, anyway, the
1: Thank
2: next
1: you so much.
2: The next question is an easy one, I hope, for all of my LGBTQ fans out there. Okay, what are the Lady Gaga fans called?
1: What are they called?
2: What are they called?
1: Please call in and answer.
2: Call in and answer.
1: Bye-bye.
2: Bye.

0: Hello.
1: There's kind of a lot happening right now.
0: There's a lot happening. We're getting pampered.
1: We're getting really pampered right now.
0: Okay, so the answer to the question, the trivia question, was Little Monsters. That's the name of the Lady Gaga fan base.
1: Yes.
0: I know because I'm one of them. Yeah, okay, Chromatica Ball 2022. Who else was there? MetLife.
1: Bang.
0: Our next question is.
1: Our next question.
0: How many children does Mother Cam want to have?
2: Oh my God.
0: Okay.
1: Please
0: so,
1: call in with your
0: call
1: answers.
0: In with your answers. Right. Thank you so much.
1: Thank you so much.
3: Oh, thank you.

0: Okay, bye.
1: Thank you guys so much.
0: Wow. We'll just take that your way. What was the answer to the question, Cam?
1: So the answer to the question was 16 kids. I want all of them to look identical to me, and I want them all to be 1 year spaced apart and a little bit shorter than the last so that I have a little army walking behind me at all times.
0: Cameron.
1: And I want them also to be trained in soccer so that I can have a whole soccer
0: trained in soccer. Now, Cam, don't you think that's a little bit unethical?
1: No, surely, but it's okay. And sort of, if you set a higher number, you got more points because the more, the better.
0: So the question or the answer to the song was what?
1: Cherry Hard Candy by Snowcaps or Waxahachie or both, but really Snowcaps because it's Katie Crutchfield and her sister.
0: True.
1: Let's talk about that.
0: True. Who are those people?
1: Some of my favorite people.
0: Yeah.
1: Sorry.
0: Yeah. Okay. Sorry. So since we just played a Waxahachie song, we want to know what season is Waxahachie's baby due?
1: Yeah, because she's pregnant, so it's relevant to the show.
0: She's preggo. She's preggo.
1: Yeah. Mother.
0: Mother. Mother's Day.
1: Wait, shoot.
0: Yeah, no,
1: oh,
0: you're
1: no,
0: good.
1: Never mind.
0: You're good.
1: Sorry, never mind.
0: You can just
1: stressed.
0: Play it.
1: Okay, awesome.
0: Yeah.
1: So we have a song now.
0: Okay, we have a song.
1: Enjoy.
0: Okay, bye.

0: Mother.
1: Okay. Hello.
0: So that was...
1: She's a Bad Mama Jamma by Carl Carlton.
0: True, And what was the answer to our question, what season is Waxahachie's baby do?
1: The summertime.
0: It's a season.
1: And some people said fall, which is a little worrisome because then that baby is going to be kind of fully grown when it comes out.
0: Yeah, Cam would know.
1: Awkward. Yeah, I would
0: Cam
1: know.
0: Cam would know.
1: 16.
0: Okay, the next question is very important. Okay, who famously headlined 2017's Coachella? Mm. Bonus points if you can name all three of the headliners, even though there was one main star.
1: Mm.
0: Okay, now enjoy our next song.
1: Enjoy.

0: Hello.
1: Hi. Okay. That song was Ray of Light by Madonna.
0: By Madonna.
1: What is she named after? Mother Mary.
0: Mother Mary.
1: Yup.
0: And she's also just
1: called Madonna.
0: A mother.
1: True.
0: Yeah.
1: That's really what her name means.
0: Mm.
1: Right?
0: Yeah.
1: So, yeah. Queen of pop, as some say. Mm. So the answer to the question, well, I kind of messed up and said 2017 when I meant 2018. What I meant was Beyonce, Eminem, and The Weeknd. But what was the real answer was Radiohead and some other Kias. So
0: yeah, that's okay.
1: Whatever.
0: Whatever you said was probably
1: whatever you said was okay.
0: Because it's okay.
1: Okay. So the next should we just skip it?
0: Okay.
2: No.
1: Okay. No. No, that's okay. Okay, so the next question is, what is a large vessel, such as a naval ship, aircraft, or spacecraft, that carries, deploys, or supports smaller craft called? Hint, it has something to do with mothers.
2: Can you ask them to bring a fork?
1: And the new challenge is bring a fork to the station.
0: Or a few forks.
1: If you're still in it like that.
0: Yeah, if you have several forks, we could really use some forks.
2: And we'll give them back to you. Plastic forks.
0: Yeah, we'll return them. Plastic is ideal, or metal that can be returned. We just recently we got pampered, and we need forks to complete the pampering. Thank you so much. Ceramic would be great, too.

0: Hello.
1: Okay, bye. That was really good, Noel.
0: That was awesome.
1: That was awesome.
0: That was really good.
1: Yeah, so what was the song?
0: The song was Spring is Coming with a Strawberry in the Mouth by Caroline Polachek. Mother.
1: And what? Oh, and what?
0: There's another fork.
1: And the answer and to our question
0: is what?
1: Mothership.
0: Mothership.
1: That's
0: Happy
1: the name.
0: Happy Mother's Day. Happy Mother's Day. We have another question, and it is approximately how many mothers are there worldwide? In the whole world, how many mothers are there? Let us know.
1: Let us know, Queen.
0: Enjoy this next song.
1: Bye.

0: Hello.
1: Well, we'll get
0: hello.
1: You a point.
0: Hello,
1: we'll
0: everyone.
1: Get you a point for the answer.
0: Hello again.
1: Okay, bye.
0: Give me 2 points to the Inca. We have a question.
1: Hey, what's the question?
0: Who's the mother of WRBC?
1: Who's the mother of WRBC?
0: Who is the mother?
1: Okay. So the answer to that song was, that was Rakata by Arca.
0: Yes.
1: Okay. So answer our question, who's the mother of WRBC? And be creative. Most creative answer wins 5 whole points.
0: Yes. Wait. Okay. Yes. Enjoy.
2: I don't speak German, but I can if you like.
3: Actually, wenn auch zu wie klar, ist grad bei Madre Monster. Alles wie ausgemiegt flaggen, wie gone wie ausgebaut wär. 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Alles wie ausgemiegt flaggen, Fräulein, wie schon wie klar.

0: Something catch that is homophobic.
1: Okay. Who's the mother of WRBC?
2: Who is?
1: Let's ask Ian. Brett Karp.
3: Hey, you told me to get in the chair.
4: Excuse me. Sorry, we kind of had a fight over power, but I'm back.
5: And the mother of WRBC is, of course, one young Cameron Dickinson.
4: Yes, my 16 children.
3: Incredible.
4: Incredible. Wow.
1: Yes, wow. Great answer. And the song that we just played was Scheisse by Lady Gaga. Okay. So the next question we have is, what is the full maiden name of the matriarch of the Kardashian Jenner clan? The full maiden name of the matriarch of the Kardashian Jenner clan. Okay. And the next song we're playing is going to start right now. Yes.
4: Awesome. Enjoy.
6: Dance.

0: The final.
1: Incredible.
0: The final countdown. Yup.
1: Yep.
0: So that song was Blow by none other than
1: Kesha.
0: Yup.
1: That's a mother.
0: And the answer,
1: is she actually a mother?
0: I feel like to some she is. Yeah. Like, I was reminded of this song by Bob the Drag Queen.
1: Mm.
0: And Bob the Drag Queen is, like, historically, like, in love with Kesha and is, like, a huge party animal or whatever her fans are called. And oh, I actually don't remember what are her fans called.
1: Party
0: animals?
1: Please call in if you know. Is it party animals?
2: No.
0: Party animals, I think, maybe.
1: Wait, I'm Googling it. Sorry.
0: Anyway, the answer to our...
1: Just animals.
0: Kesha's little animals.
1: Okay.
0: So the answer to our trivia question was, which was, what's the full name of the matriarch of the Kardashian Jenner clan? Is Kris Jenner's maiden name is Kristen Mary Houghton.
1: Yeah. I didn't know that.
0: I didn't know that either.
1: But Mary, Mother Mary. Bang.
0: True.
1: Another connection. It's all biblical. It's all...
0: It really all does go back to that.
1: To Mother Mary.
0: It really does.
1: Something to think about.
0: So what's our next question?
1: Our next question?
0: And our final question, because this is our final song. I know you're all waiting.
1: Our final question is, I just feel like I could have phrased this better, but whatever. What resource is Mama Ru canceled for possibly harvesting in her backyard? There are kind of two correct answers for this, but yeah. What resource is Mama Ru canceled for possibly harvesting in her backyard? She's being canceled for this.
0: And Mama Ru.
1: Mama RuPaul. Thank you. Enjoy.
3: Once upon a time, there was a little black girl in the Brewster Projects of Detroit, Michigan. At 15, she was spotted by an Ebony Fashion Fair talent scout, and her modeling career took off.
4: You better work.

0: I have one thing to say. You better work.
1: Incredible. Thank you so much. I hope that with that song, you take that into the next week and work, because you better. The answer to our question was oil, but also possibly natural gas, because fracking can also include natural gas, but I'm pretty sure it was oil, fracking for oil. RuPaul, but okay, this is a really complex topic, and Aj is counting up the numbers, so I'm going to stall for a minute and talk about RuPaul's fracking endeavors. Basically, the summary is that RuPaul was canceled for harvesting oil by fracking in her backyard. However, it was actually her husband, I believe, who was doing the fracking, and I don't think it was even in her backyard. So, and I'm not even certain that the fracking happened. It's all a little unclear, and there's a lot of speculation online. So if you're gonna look into this further, just Google RuPaul fracking, and you will definitely find a lot of information. I've talked about it with my family at length, and we've all agreed that fracking is bad, but RuPaul, we don't know what to think about RuPaul. So the points are being tallied up as we speak. That last song was also called Supermodel parentheses You Better Work by RuPaul. There's a lot of laughter coming from the point counting community, and I'm not certain as to what that means, but please stay tuned. I should probably be playing a drum roll and not just stalling on the air. Aiden, do you want to come help me? As we're waiting, let's talk about our mothers. We didn't tell any Yo Mama jokes, should we?
2: Those are derivative and
1: wow,
2: and childish and wow, unfunny usually. But well, I mean, I could still, you know, that doesn't.
1: They're really laughing. I wonder who won.
2: But you know, that doesn't mean that we can't tell any.
1: Okay, then go. You can't Google your mother jokes.
2: I can do whatever.
1: No,
2: I want, right?
1: Okay, well, this is getting awkward, so...
2: Yo Mama...
1: So what?
2: Yo Mama stanky.
1: That's not even a joke.
2: No?
1: That makes me unhappy. Okay, well, we're gonna do a brief intermission. We're gonna play this song that Aiden cued without our consent while
2: oh, yeah,
1: was going
2: it's such
1: on
2: a good song.
1: Okay, well, please enjoy.
2: Enjoy Black Velveteen.
1: We're going to count up the totals and give you the final answers in approximately probably 3 minutes.
2: Lenny Kravitz is my Roman Empire.
1: Wow. Is that your mother, would you say?
2: No.
1: Okay. Well, too bad. Goodbye.
2: He's my father.
1: For a second. We'll be back very soon to tally up the totals. And then be ready to come to the station to accept your prizes. Or, yeah, we want to see you. Thank you.

0: Okay. Hi, trivia.
1: Hello.
2: Hi.
0: So we have our winners for tonight. Big shout out to our top three teams who all worked tirelessly to pamper us, to give us forks, to give us love and encouragement, to pet the dog, to give us lighters.
1: There's been a lot of gifts.
0: Girl, everything's been out the wazoo.
1: It's incredible. I love it here.
0: Yes, absolutely. We love it here. We love it here.
1: Yeah.
0: And defending us. Number one.
1: Yeah.
0: Defending us. Yeah.
1: That's what we need.
0: Yeah. So the winners, the top three teams, of course, you already know who you are.
1: Mm-hmm.
0: Okay. Inca.
1: Woo! Thank you.
0: Shout out Inca.
1: Shout out.
0: Shout out Tatiana.
1: Woo!
0: Woo!
2: They tied.
0: Those two tied at 195 points, which is a lot.
1: That's a lot.
0: That's a lot of questions answered.
1: Thank you so much.
0: And in second place is... Chungus on air. Woo. So listen closely because you will be getting some prizes.
1: Okay.
0: Inca and Chungus on Air will both be getting five Saturday passes.
1: This Saturday,
0: the 16th. To the All Roads Music Festival in Portland, Maine.
1: Wow.
0: We're in Portland. It's on Thompson's Point. Period. It's a really good prize.
2: That's
0: it's really good five prize. Free tickets to a concert festival.
1: A festival. That is usually worth a chunk of money.
0: Like at least a few hundred bucks,
1: yeah.
0: Honey. And you're getting them for free. Shout out Inca and shout out Chungus on Life on air.
1: And shout out to the State Theater.
0: And shout out to Lauren and Joel at the State Theater in Portland, Maine.
1: Yes.
0: So I will be emailing, or Aiden will be emailing, these winners.
1: Yes.
0: With the ticket information.
1: With your ticket information. So please go to the festival, enjoy it. Maybe email us photos on Saturday. We would love to see it.
2: Yeah.
1: Just, I don't know. I want to see that you're having fun. I'm sorry that I'm nosy.
0: And what's the day before that?
1: Oh,
0: the 15th.
1: Wait, there's something awesome happening.
0: There's something really awesome happening.
1: Hold on.
0: Some huge band.
1: Famous band. I heard famous band.
2: Up and coming, even.
0: They were on Stephen Colbert.
2: David Colbert.
1: David Colbert.
2: Who's that even?
1: His cousin.
0: Okay, it's Wishy. So they're going to be playing at 6:30.
1: That's our spring concert.
0: Tune in.
1: Yes. Okay, be there. We love you so much.
0: 6:30, Friday.
1: Thank you for tuning in.
0: Ciao, ciao.
3: Trivia night.
1: That was
0: Trivia Night 2026.
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0: Russell Brooklyn, clarinet. Fletcher Jackson, trombone. Oh, yes, of course.
1: We have a request for Johnny Hodges.

0: 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This is how we do it.
1: Hey, there's my son. You've been in your room all morning.
2: Hey, Dad.
1: Matt, what's wrong with your voice?
2: There is nothing wrong with my voice.
1: Oh, well, it's just sort of...
2: I have been playing my video games and electronic games for so many hours.
1: Uh-huh. Well, it sounds like it might be time for you to take a break, or...
2: Hello, Dad.
1: Susan?
2: I have been watching TV and text messaging all morning. Yay, electronics. Yay.
1: Guys, I think it's about time to get in the car and take a little trip. Maybe see some trees, some green things.
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0: 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Trying to hold back this feeling for so long.

0: Where'd he go? 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Yeah, but I don't know.
1: Sheep is dead. Got a gash as big as a wolf's head.

0: 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I'm Robo DJ. 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
1: Uh-huh.
2: Well, I noticed dry brush where we wanted our bonfire and suggested we move it. Then Smokey Bear showed up and hugged me.
1: So you noticed some wildfire hazards and moved your bonfire to a safer location.
2: Yeah.
1: Yeah, that's Smokey, all right. Just letting you know you did good.
2: Hey, guys, that was Smokey. You owe me 20.
1: Well, congratulations, and thanks for calling. 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

0: 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Craig and Beer, you're on, lad. 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
1: Right.
0: We're on.

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Hi there, I'm Robo DJ. 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
1: 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I'm sorry. 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
0: Yes.
1: Cheeky bitch.
2: Number nine. Number nine. Number nine. Number nine. Number nine. Number nine. Number nine. Number nine. Number nine. Number nine. Number nine. Number nine. Number nine. Number nine.

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1: Number nine.

0: 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They are standing still.
1: Upon the telegraph.
2: Number 9. Number 8.
1: Tales from Beta Falls as the headmaster reported.
0: To tell what he was saying. His voice was low.
2: Number 9, number 9, number 9, number 9.

0: unresisting between his shoulders. The Watusi. The twist.
1: Eldorado.
0: Take this, brother. May it serve you well.
2: What? Uh-oh. Maybe even then, exposure is something that's

0: 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This is WRBC Lewiston. Yo ho, and up I rises. Yo ho, and up I rises. Early in the morning.
1: I'm in almost every school bus and classroom.
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1: 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I enjoy playing music. But I'm more than just an automated disc jockey. I also make a mean hamburger.
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This is WRBC Lewiston. You should turn this next song up. Loud. Really loud. Yeah, that's how Robo DJ likes it.

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Neil Young, man.

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Don't believe me, just listen.

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And he says how? And you say what does this mean? And he screams back, you're a cow.

0: We'd like to introduce this man over here playing the dobro for you.
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0: He's originally from Warren, Ohio, and now lives in Nashville, Tennessee. And he's been a hero of all of ours since, of course, the second we heard him. He's regarded as one of the finest musicians in the world. Please make welcome the greatest dobro player the world has ever known, Jerry Douglas.
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9, number 9, number 9, number 9, number 9, number 9, number 9, number 9, number 9, number 9, number 9, number 9, number 9, number 9.

Everyone in the field is, as time went by, they'd get a little bit older and a little bit slower. Just a weird false ending of a scarecrow manufactured by the old

number nine. Number nine, number nine, number nine, number nine, number nine, number nine, number nine. Nine.

0: With the situation.
1: They are standing still.
0: Upon the telegraph.
2: Number nine. Number nine.
0: For Beta Falls as the headmaster reported.
1: Could tell what he was saying. His voice was low and his eye was high.
2: Number nine, number nine, number nine, number nine.

0: 자.
1: 2C. The twist. Eldorado. Take this, brother. May it serve you well.
2: Maybe it's not
3: what? What?
2: Maybe even then. Exposure is something that's

Okay.

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Hey, hey, I'd sure hate to be you on that dreadful day.

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You're gonna look in your money bags and find you 1 cent short. 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That's my calypso tap number.

0: Captain's log, stardate 7954.3. A team from the Enterprise and I have landed on this planet's surface in search of intelligent life. We have come to a dwelling that says 91.5 on the side. What do you make of it, Bones?
1: I don't know, Jim. It just says 91.5 WRBC, Lewiston, Maine. Obviously, this planet's only source of intelligent life.
0: Well, I guess that's it then. Kirk to Enterprise, Kirk to Enterprise. Two to beam up.

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busy, bombed and blazed. The whole world bled its blood. Men's bodies rotted on the ground as the graves were made in mud long ago. Fire away. Those kind of things don't happen no

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0: 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I've been really trying, baby. Trying to hold back this feeling for so long. 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

And right now, ladies and gentlemen, back to the Royal Roost, where the lights are low, the music with that gone groove, right here at 1580 Broadway between 47th and 48th Streets. It's right opposite the Strand Theater, where you can sit back and relax and dig some of the wonderful things. And right now, ladies and gentlemen, we bring you something new in modern music. We bring you Impressions in Modern Music with the great Miles Davis and his wonderful new organization, featuring Max Roach on drums, John Lewis on piano, Al McKibben on bass, Lee Konitz on alto, Jerry Mulligan on baritone. You all remember Jerry for the disc jockey jump that he did with Gene Krupa in the band. Bill Barber on tuba. That's right, Bill Barber on tuba, Junior Collins on French horn, and Mike Zwerin on trombone. Ladies and gentlemen, let's give them a big hand for something new in modern jazz. Ladies and gentlemen, the Miles Davis Organization, as they do for you a John Lewis arrangement, their first tune, a thing called Move.

0: 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Hi there, I'm Robo DJ. If you like my body and you think I'm sexy, come on sugar, let me know.
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I'd like to do a song now that's from an album of ours, an LP album.

0: 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This is WRBC Lewiston. Are you a bad fish too?
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0: getting better. You want to do one more? What's that? You don't think you can?
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0: Thank you very much. Thank you. Well, this next song will have to be our last one for this evening.
1: Yes!
0: Oh, yes! You know, sorry, but... So, we'd like to thank everybody here tonight for coming along. Thank you very much. Thank you. Thank you very much. And we all hope that you've enjoyed the show. Have you enjoyed the show? Good. Great. Lovely. Thank you very much. And we'd like to finish off with a song which was recently on one of our albums over here. It's an old Little Richard song and it's called Long Tall Sally.

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Taking the most and providing the minimal. 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Times is just critical. Like Jimmy Savile, they tiffily. Kids in a ritual. I'm the miserables. I'll make it all biblical. I cut off the hands that beckon their life and I put it up digital. The political. The mission is spiritual.

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I enjoy playing music. But I'm more than just an automated disc jockey. I also make a mean hamburger.

0: 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This is WRBC Lewiston. You should turn this next song up. Loud. Really loud. Yeah, that's how Robo DJ likes it.
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0: Hello, Lewiston. 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You're listening to WRBC 91.5. It's a great day to be a Bobcat.
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0: Thank you very much. Thank you. Well, well. We'd like to sing. Well, well. We'd like to sing a song now. Can you hear me? Can you hear me?
1: Yes!
0: Good. Yeah, we'd like to sing a song which was our record before this last one. Hang on. He's coming, he's coming. He is. No, no.
2: Captain's log, stardate 7954.3. A team from the Enterprise and I have landed on this planet's surface in search of intelligent life. We have come to a dwelling that says 91.5 on the side. What do you make of the bones?
3: I don't know, Jim. It just says 91.5 WRBC, Lewiston, Maine. Obviously, this planet's only source of intelligent life.
2: Well, I guess that's it then. Kirk to Enterprise, Kirk to Enterprise. Two to beam up.

0: This program is coming to you via Relay 2 satellite, a spacecraft orbiting the Earth at a speed of over 17,000 miles per hour. 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

Now, this won't keep the Apple staff in work for the next 10 years, lads. We've got all those families to look after, you know. A lot of people to keep. Okay. Fab gear. Some earphones. George is getting silly, George. Sir, George is getting silly. Dun, dun, dun, da, da, da, da, da, da, da, da, da. 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Da, da, da, da. 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One, two, three, four.

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Good morning. This is Savannah on the table. How is everyone doing on this fine Tuesday morning? I'm feeling pretty good, actually. It's short term. It's actually pretty nice out right now. It's been chilly, though. Not really messing with the wind. But that's just because I don't enjoy the wind. Except the other day, actually, the wind I might be changing my stance on wind. I went on a wonderful walk in this preserve kind of by Higgins Beach the other day with my friend Caroline. And we were walking and it was just, I mean, so many birds. I've been into the birds. Saw my first gray catbird. And that, it might be my favorite bird right now because it was so cute. But the wind was like, it was blowing and breezing. And for some reason, it felt different. It was really nice. It was like, it was refreshing compared to what I usually think it is, which is really just like an evil person trying to ruin my hair, if I'm being honest. But I'm half awake. I have a special guest coming on. It's going to be a good one. Aiden, he has his a radio show with another one of our friends, Zach, called Talk About Game. I think so. I'll double check that. I'll fact check it. But I'm just going to throw on a song right now just to warm us up. And I am going to be playing Leon Bridges Beyond because I'm in a Leon Bridges mood right now. And I'm going to get situated and then we can have a great show. Awesome.

0: I also decided to throw on the James Hunter 6 Sure Thing because I like it. And that's about it for that. But my special guest has joined us. Would you like to introduce yourself?
1: Yeah. Hello. I'm Aiden Gideon Hope. I'm a senior here at Bates. I don't know, Nelson, from Massachusetts. I'm excited to be here.
0: Nice. Well, we were just kind of, now I'm still stuck on the neuroscience thing. Yeah. So you did like he this morning at 8 a.m. for $20 got to do like a test, probably a study towards something.
1: Yeah, it was a study, but I don't know what.
0: No. Well, I wonder if they like, did they tell you, or is it just kind of like, no, you're kind of agreeing to this and you don't know what they're like testing?
1: Yeah, she explained it afterwards. So I guess if you don't, you're probably not going to do it, right? Or are you going
0: to? Oh, I kind of want to, actually.
1: Because if you want to do it, then I can't tell you.
0: Never mind. So, yeah. Oh, well, it's a surprise.
1: Yeah.
0: Got it.
1: But it is for a study, I think.
0: That's kind of fun. Yeah. If not, $20 is $20.
1: That's what I was thinking, too.
0: Yeah.
1: So.
0: That mentality. I feel like I need to start walking through life with that. Just kind of, funds are low right now.
1: Yeah, no, that's all.
0: but no, fair enough. How did you find out about it?
1: It's a girl from Bates just posted on their story. It was like neuroscience research, $20 in big caps. I was like, okay, well, they go to Bates.
0: Yep.
1: I mean, I've seen people do it for theses. I know, obviously, sometimes, at least in psychology, they'll have you go help out students, and they'll go to their studies, and you'll, like, do something for 30 minutes, 45 minutes. So I was like, it's probably not a scam.
0: No.
1: And at the very least, I'm probably helping them out, and I get $20.
0: Yeah. It sounds like you started your day off right.
1: Yeah. Really early, but
0: yeah.
1: Nice.
0: No, that's nice. Well, I did not have a neuroscience study to go to, although I woke up and was like half awake and then strolled my way into Commons, and then I ended up sitting at a completely with different friends. So it's fun. Yeah, I know. I got to meet a lovely girl named Paige.
1: Okay.
0: She's freshman from Northern Virginia, and we talked. She's on swim and softball.
1: Oh,
0: so
1: cool.
0: Kind of got into that. And she's taking a field trip today for a short term to Booth Bay. Shout out Booth Bay. That's where I live. And
1: well, that's fun. What are they doing there? Do you know?
0: Some marine science. It's a marine science short term. So they take, she explained that they take field trips to like along the coast and I'm sure learn marine science and things, which I don't know. There's a part of me that I had a phase where I was like, this, like, I want to be a marine biologist, all this cool stuff. But then now, I just prefer, like, I want the ocean to remain mysterious and beautiful.
1: Yeah.
0: You know, like, I don't really want to know what's going on down there. Because I feel like a lot of things, and I don't know if you feel this way, is, like, once you know, like, sort of, like, the wonders behind it, it's not as wonderful. I don't know why.
1: Yeah, no, I agree. I think sometimes you can learn too much, and it just ruins. Yeah.
0: Fair enough. But one rule we have, hot takes. Did you think of some hot takes?
1: I have two.
0: Two hot takes?
1: Yeah.
0: Okay.
1: Well, I don't know. Hopefully they're hot enough, but
0: that's all right. We have backups.
1: So my first one is something that I started to believe in when I came to Bates, because for context, pretty much most of my life I've either had uniforms or like some type of dress code at school. And so it's gonna be like khaki pants, button up or polo, and then shoes, that kind of thing. And so when I came to Bates, people wearing flip-flops all the time really threw me off. And so my hot take, and if you wear flip-flops, I'm gonna say this, I'm not judging you, but my hot take is that unless you either live in a place that is really, really hot all the time, or you're like going to the beach or like something of like similar, I don't know,
0: yeah, that where flip-flops are socially acceptable.
1: Yeah, I think that you should not be wearing flip-flops. That is my hot take. And I know it's very popular here, especially, and probably at a lot of different schools, but
0: it's really, so I guess first would be identifying, is the same, like, are flip-flops everything from, like, because there's some flip-flop, like that rainbow, whatever, brand that I feel like I don't know flip-flops.
1: Okay.
0: I wear Birkenstock sandals. Mm-hmm. Are sandals and flip-flops the same thing to you?
1: No.
0: Okay. So then to that point, I have also noticed the same thing. And because, yeah, people wear them. And I would argue that sometimes they wear them way too into the fall or way too early. Yeah. And then it's like, I know your toes are cold.
1: Yeah.
0: And this is not the place to necessarily be walking around with, you know, your feet exposed.
1: Yeah.
0: Do you think that because like you were saying with the dress code and stuff, is that like for the put togetherness of like sort of like how you present yourself? Like why flip-flops? Or is it just like I don't want to see your toes?
1: I think it's more of a not necessarily not wanting to see your toes, but I think that with sandals, it's kind of, or like Birkenstocks, whatever, it's, I don't know. It's more present. Maybe it is the presentable piece. It's like, mm-hmm. It's more presentable. I feel like with flip flops, like you immediately notice somebody's wearing flip flops, kind of thing. Because
0: that's actually, yeah. I never thought about that.
1: Yeah, I don't know.
0: Do you think it says? Do you think when you see someone wearing flip flops? Because honestly, my first thing that my brain goes to was like, oh, like you just didn't have the end. Like you just didn't care enough to put on like actual shoes. And I feel like that attributes to, like, my, not laziness. I don't want to say people who wear flip-flops are lazy, because I feel like one might argue it might be carefree.
1: Yeah.
0: But it's also that, okay, but if you're going to be going to class or, like, you know, me hanging out, like, I guess I've never thought too much about shoe wear. It's just kind of like a... Do we, like, when it comes to how where other people are wearing and also yourself, how that sort of, what that says about you to a person, even though it, like, might not say anything. Like, no, for all 100%. I know, maybe they just, it's laundry day and they don't have socks. Yeah. But it's also, like, I guess it doesn't really matter why they prefer flip-flops.
1: Yeah.
0: I almost fell victim to the flip-flop epidemic here.
1: Really?
0: Yeah, because everyone has flip-flops. And then I was like, that kind of feels like, looks nice. But then I leave... And I go home and spend the majority of my summer elsewhere, or my, like, majority of the time elsewhere. And I'm like, well, I don't wear flip-flops for a reason.
1: Yeah.
0: It's, I don't know. I also feel like they remind me too much of summer camp when you would get those cheap flip-flops and go to the beach and they'd break, like, 2 days later. 100%. And I'm like, this is just a cheap piece of junk. I don't want to wear these. I kind of like that hot take. Do you think that you consider... when you get ready every day, how that might look to others? Because it sounds like too... Also, with the growing up mostly having to wear a uniform, do you think that had an impact on how you look at clothing?
1: I think for sure. But also, I don't know, like, even when I was hanging out with my family in, like, the fall or the spring and we'd do stuff away from school, I just had never seen flip-flops being worn like that, so maybe I guess it could just be a how I was raised thing.
0: Yeah.
1: But to your point too about like why people are doing it, like it definitely varies. I've heard some people say it's just very comfortable on their feet, so they'd rather wear that than something else. But like for example, my girlfriend Leah, shout out Leah, can't be here today, but she was. So we had they had Catsby's.
0: You
1: probably heard, and so she was wearing like a really nice dress. And then she didn't have heels, and so a lot of the girls were wearing heels. So she resorted to flip-flops, and I was like, why flip-flops and not, like, sneakers or something? I don't know, because I just think that, like, it just looks, I don't know, just, like, when I see the look, I see the flip-flops, and it's just, like, that's kind of funny.
0: But, you notice the shoes.
1: Yeah, but she looks stunning, by the way, for
0: she
1: anyone
0: did.
1: That didn't
0: she
1: see
0: did.
1: Any pictures.
0: She did, as long as the photos were feet and above. She looked amazing. No, I'm just kidding. Leah's awesome.
1: No, she's awesome, yeah.
0: No, that, I like that hot take. I'm trying to think if I have any hot takes about clothing.
1: Ooh, yeah.
0: Because I feel like I don't know. When I think of how people, like what people wear, and, you know, you see, I always consider how, like, how much a person values that towards their, like, a self-expression. Because I, personally, I have, like, this existential crisis with clothing in the sense of there's days where I'm like, oh, yeah, of course I want to present a certain way.
1: Yeah.
0: For context, I'm wearing sweatpants and a hoodie and a hat. But that's because I was thinking to myself, well, I'm probably going to go, like, on a walk and clean my room after. So yeah. It's not like I'm really going anywhere. Yeah. But it's also like the active choice to like get ready and, you know, put effort or whatever effort might look like into my in my outfit stuff.
1: Yeah.
0: I was like, I go back and forth because it's like, am I doing this for me or am I doing this for others? And it's like, obviously clothing at the very foundation is for yourself in the sense of comfort and safety and warmth and such, because we're not all walking around naked. But then that goes into, there's other people, you know, who like buy, you know, really like vibrant patterns or like things that you're like, I could probably explain your personality type based off of what you wear or something. Or, you know, your character based off of what you wear. Do you think you do that? Or is it more just like, I want to look put together? Like, what? How does that function for you?
1: So I think that it might also just be because of my background from schools and stuff. But I'm very much like, more often than not, I'm probably not necessarily dressing up, but like, I don't really wear sweatpants and, I don't like, I like to wear like jeans or khakis, those types of pants. Mm-hmm. I don't know. And I don't really know why. Like, that was something, it's funny. Like, I had like a list of things that I wanted to do when I came to college. It's like it's just like a list. Just like maintain a certain type of GPA, like, get better at speaking, like that, those types of things. And mm-hmm. one of them, for whatever reason, was, just like tried to look nice every day. And I don't really know why. I think partially it might have started honestly as more of an other people will see me and be like, oh yeah, he looks good kind of thing.
0: Mm-hmm.
1: I think it's changed more to just like, honestly, one, my wardrobe. Like, I really don't, I have probably two good sweatpants that mm-hmm. I can wear. I don't really have great hoodies. And then also, yeah, I just like it. But I remember, like, to your point too, like, I think it just like depends on the person, because Leah is somebody who, like, she doesn't really care to dress up that much, but some of her friends who are abroad right now, they do.
0: Mm-hmm.
1: And so there's like, and I'm not trying to speak for her, I kind of wish she was here, that'd be kind of fun.
0: No, that would be so fun. We'll have to get her on.
1: But like, sometimes it's like a weird dynamic because she doesn't really care that much, because it's like, mm-hmm. I mean, it's college. Like, it's not like you really need to present to anyone unless you have an event or whatever. And sometimes she kind of feels out of place because her friends, like, some of their friends care a lot about just like looking really good. Like, they'll spend like an hour and a half in the morning to get ready and stuff like that. And so, yeah, it's interesting because I definitely think that there are levels to it. But I mean, I don't know. I kind of forget what your question, what your original question was.
0: Well, no, you definitely, it was just about like sort of that relationship with the clothes to you, like how, where you sort of see yourself in. And I think a couple things, because Leah and I sound very similar in the way where, and I wonder if it's a main thing. I don't know. Because,
1: oh, that's fair, actually.
0: Because that's another thing coming to school. I mean, I had a phase where I was like, clothes are the most important thing.
1: Yeah.
0: And then one day I woke up and was like, I don't wear half of these clothes, or I try to buy things that I think I will want to explore in terms of being like, well, like, other people have this. And then one day I woke up and I was like, well, other people are not paying for my clothes. So I stopped, like,
1: 100%.
0: I was like, I'm more about like wearing things. Like, if I do, I have like a lot of, you know, basic button up. Like, mm-hmm. I like wearing that when I decide to go out and wear things, but it's that struggle of when it's your friends sort of have certain things, and it makes you sort of feel like, oh, I have to, you know, enjoy shopping or enjoy like certain types of clothes. But then, you know, you think about it when you say that out loud and you're like, no, it's, you can do you, and it's okay. But it's hard sometimes when it's, you know, in a space where everyone else, like the flip-flops. I almost succumbed to that, like, and I didn't.
1: Yeah,
0: exactly.
1: That's funny.
0: And then it's also, I feel like that's a good goal to have with going, like, when you were saying, I should have said what the goal was. You said that you wanted to, you know, dress nicer. I think that that's a really awesome goal because, yes, of course, there's some capacity where it's like, I want to present nice because it does say something to others, like, that I'm put together, I look good, whatever. But it's also just like a, I feel like, a good habit to get into where it's a subconscious confidence booster when you're like, I am ready for the day. I got, you know, look good, feel good, feel comfortable. And I think that just like make walks people, like you just carry yourself differently.
1: Yeah.
0: And not, and I'm going to transition this because you were saying you had like a list of goals
1: mm-hmm.
0: and you're about to graduate.
1: Mm-hmm.
0: Looking back on, yeah, not to scare you or anything. Looking back on, you know, these goals and things that you went into college with, would you, this is kind of like a two-parter.
1: Mm-hmm.
0: What is like one, at least one thing where you are in terms of these goals that you set out for that you expect that you really wanted to do and you achieved and you feel great about? And mm-hmm. then what are some things that you, when you look back, like mm-hmm. something that you were satisfied and dissatisfied with okay. of your experience? So you know, he's not graduated, but like
1: almost there.
0: You're there.
1: So I'd say the two things that I really, I guess the close thing too, but like the two things that I really stuck to was GPA and and basketball.
0: Mm-hmm.
1: So for my GPA, I think it was like I wanted to be between a 3.7 and 4.0.
0: Mm-hmm.
1: And I did that, which was good. And I was happy about it just because also like I'd come from a weird school environment beforehand. Cause I went to an all boys school and it was very prestigious on paper. It was like a feeder school, also like 55, 56 kids in a grade.
0: Oh, okay.
1: So really small. So like most of the kids also have like parents that went to Ivy Leagues and stuff like that. And so it was like really, really competitive. And my mom was an immigrant from Haiti, so she came over in high school and she very smart, obviously went to college, actually went to med school, but then kind of had a career shift when she had me because she's a single mom, so now she works in the school system, but it was just like very different because a lot of kids just had the proper structure, I guess, for that type of environment, and like studying for the SAT, like getting all the proper extracurriculars while also maintaining a 4.0 with a good school, whatever it is. So I kind of struggled when I was in high school, at least like the first year and a half, like I really struggled. Like I think my first report card, I didn't have anything higher than like a C+ or B-, like something like that. So when I got to college, I was kind of like, okay, I want to make sure that I can prove to myself that, you know, like I can do well in school, like throughout, I guess, because after probably like midway through my sophomore year, like the first half of my sophomore year, I started to figure out my school and like get better at studying or whatever. But so yeah, I'm really happy about that. Like I think my high school probably prepared me well for here too, so that's nice. And the other thing for basketball, I mean, I always said that I wanted to, I think it was something along the lines of like train for basketball every day or like every other day, something along those lines. And I ended up doing that, and obviously, like, I walked onto the team, so I think freshman year me would have been proud, but to your question about, like, satisfied, dissatisfied, I will say the flip side of that is part of me kind of wishes I didn't chase the basketball thing as much, 'cause I think at a certain point, it kind of just became all I wanted, and so you start to build like a facade in your head of what it will be like to be in the basketball team, like what it'll be like to potentially play those types of things. And I mean, I had, you know, good experiences with the basketball team. I will say, like, there's certain aspects of it that I kind of wish that I could have avoided or done differently, but I think because in my head I really, really wanted to achieve that goal of being on the basketball team. I don't know. I went about it in ways that I probably would do differently. So
0: it's kind of like tunnel vision.
1: Yeah.
0: I see that. And it sounds, are you one of those types of people that are like, I wish I didn't, or is it kind of like a man in retrospect? It's kind of like tough to accept that was, you know, I was thinking about this kind of, I'll make an example because, yeah. With grades this semester. Mm. Also, it's similar scenario sort of with high school, except mine was a public school.
1: Yeah.
0: And I did not, like, I wasn't a bad student. Yeah. But I don't know. It just rang true. So I was like, it it feels good to sort of like put that pressure on yourself, but then it's also like, I think people who like high achieving people, I think it's hard sometimes to recognize how like awesome that is, because it's like you did that, and I think it, but it's hard when you're in a space where everyone else is also in that, but they, like you were saying, different circumstances, different foundations, like levels in terms of points of support and preparedness, and also the knowledge of like what you need to do to get into whatever.
1: Yeah.
0: So I definitely, that rang true with to me and how I sort of experienced my high school and now college experiences. Yeah. So that's sick. Like, congrats on achieving that. Also, back to the thing with the basketball, I was thinking about how I got my grades back this semester, and this was a really hard semester for me. Yeah. Like, crash outs of the century.
1: Yeah.
0: Courses were really demanding, which, like, I love the, like, I liked all of my courses. I really love learning, and that's something that I've, you know, reinforced that. And also just thinking, like, grades are not everything.
1: 100%.
0: I got my grades back, and they were great. Like, they are great, but it's just so funny that in it, I was like, if I did, like, just a little bit differently. But then I think back, and I'm like, I wouldn't have, though, because this this is all I could do, given all the circumstances that had led to such a stressful semester. And it was kind of an uncomfortable, like, oh God, I'm going to have to, like, I should be proud of this and I will be proud of this. But it took so much effort to be like, to trust that, like, what myself within that semester was doing everything that she could be doing to get to that point, and kind of like, it's easy to get caught up in your head when it's like, why was I so consumed in it? It's like, because that was it. That was the most important thing. And 100%. It's like, you only even came to the conclusion that it wasn't because you did that.
1: Yeah.
0: Versus like, some people might not ever, you know, try to do like, go get on the basketball team or, you know, certain grade stuff. And all they're doing is wondering, what if I did, you know? So I think 100%. That there's merit to the fact that you tried and, not tried, you did it.
1: Yeah.
0: Like, you did it. And that's also sick.
1: Yeah. I heard a quote on TikTok yesterday, 2 days ago, and I think the person said something along the lines of, just because you could have done more doesn't mean you didn't do enough, something along those lines.
0: Wow.
1: Yeah. And that was something that kind of hit me, because I was like, I feel as if a lot of the time, to your point, like, you start thinking back and you're like, oh, I could have done this differently, or I could have, you know, kind of bought this way. It's like, well, that doesn't mean that you didn't do a great job at whatever you were going for.
0: Yeah.
1: And sometimes, and especially growing up, and I mean, I think this applies to everyone. Like, sometimes we just get caught up too much in the outcome that we forget, like, how good the process was, or not necessarily good, but like, how productive it probably was. And so, yeah, that's interesting you say that.
0: Oh, that is, you know, I don't use TikTok very much because, you know,
1: that's my next hot take. So,
0: oh, it's your next hot take. Ooh, then I'll leave it on this one last thing, because what you were saying, I think, so also connects to, I was having a different conversation with I clearly yap a lot, but I was having a wonderful conversation with my friend, and we were talking about boys and talking about relationships, and she's like, it was such a waste of time. Like, I regret, like, doing all of this, like, da da da da da. And also that sort of, like, she asked me if I was ever envious of other people's lifestyles because of, you know, I've definitely grown up with different animosities in my lifetime. And I told her, I was like, honestly, no.
1: Yeah.
0: Because, of course, there was a point probably in, like, middle school, you know, when your brain's, like, not even fully under 100%. Computing, where I was like, begging my back to clothes, begging my grandmother for those ugly American, like, Eagle ripped jeans, even though, like, we couldn't afford that. And looking back, it's like, first of all, love you, Nana, if you're listening, for feeding into those delusions that was the most important. Because I think it's important to feed into those to realize how ridiculous, like, that developmental period is, where, like, you feel envious of other people's lifestyles. And she asked me that because she was, you know, feeling a certain way about the boy and like his family and like dynamics. And I was like, I don't, because if you think about it, like, you at the very foundation, when you're in a relationship with someone else and you like all these characteristics about this person and like the type of person they are, so many of the things that I love about myself, even though there's those complicated, you know, feelings of, well, there's other things I don't love about myself and how my brain thinks, just given like life circumstances, there's so many things that I love about myself, but also that other people love about me because I went through whatever I went through and also like experienced the things. And like, there's so many things that I feel like we can overlook because it's hard when you're not really, it's also the twofold where I was just telling her, it's like, this guy likes you because of like you. And it's like, you're not really you though, if you, unfortunately, for better or for worse, didn't have what you've had, in the 100% sense of like the cards that were dealt to you. And I think that just kind of fully circles the whole idea of like, we can think about, you know, oh, like the now and like the, oh, like I don't have that. But it's also like, do you, the only reason we even crave, like, it's just so, it's so funny. It's also so funny on how feelings can coexist, like with feeling envious about something, but also like, yeah, of course I love my family, of course I love myself, like da da da da da. And I've been learning to really embrace that, like, you can have all those complicated feelings and it doesn't mean that like you're a bad person for maybe feeling a little envious at times about things, but it's also remembering all the things that you do, like you are the person you are because of those things that sort of you know, challenge you. And I was going to just end it on that because I think it was very full circle, but you said your second hot take is, I'm going to do PSA real quick, guys. It's great weather outside. It's, you know, people are out on the roads. I've been seeing a lot of motorcycles. Just saw a guy who, I think it was actually his fault, on a bike, was not looking and got a little bit hit by another car. He was fine, but let's just remember to buckle up every time you're driving. You know, it's nicer weather, we're on the roads. Just because there's not ice does not mean that there's not risks on that road. And motorcycles are gonna be out there, and so be a little vigilant and stay safe out there. So yeah, thank you guys. On to the next hot take.
1: Okay, so my next hot take, and I think the converse, because it, I want it to be less broad. Right now it's a little bit too broad, I think. But this conversation might help it. But so I'm going to start it off by saying I think that social media should be banned.
0: Okay.
1: Yeah, that's my hot take. And I use social media, obviously. And I go through phases where I probably use it way too much. But I think personally it does more harm than good. That's my opinion.
0: Okay. And when you say... So it's this is an interesting one because... You are saying it should get banned, but then you still use it. Like, what sort of, why do you think it's doing more harm than good in that way? I think first, for like on a personal level, like what about it is bothersome or like,
1: So, I mean, one, I think it's addictive. Like, it's meant to be addictive. And someone like me who sometimes it doesn't know how to fill my time, like, especially because I think it started during COVID, like that's

0: Instagram and stuff like that. But I think for me, one, there's a lot of misinformation or just, outright lies that are presented in a way that seem very truthful. And so I think you're getting to a point where not only just me, but a lot of people don't really necessarily know what's true and what's not. And so now you have people presenting like misinformation to other people, and it's kind of just getting spread in that way. I always find it funny when two of us have, or a couple of us have watched the same TikTok about, something random. What was something random? The air dryer thing where people don't like, people will say like all the germs are in the air dryer if in a bathroom. And so it's like, I saw a TikTok like yesterday, 2 days ago, and it was, it's like somebody going to the bathroom and then they're looking at the air dryer and they're like, no, I'd rather just like do my hands. And it could be true. I have no idea, but it's just like the first thing that came to my head. But like, that's something that a lot of people don't do now because of information that was spread on TikTok, which.
1: I see what you're saying.
0: So I think like, but I think that can get more serious because, for example, with like relationships and stuff like that, for me at least, I think I tried to learn a lot about how to approach relationships through social media because of like relationship couples that are posting videos, or like you'll have those random things where it'll be like a sunset and then some words saying how you should treat a girl or something like that. And so you start to think, you know, that's how you should present yourself. Same thing with like even the way people look, like you're seeing guys with like guys that look as good as like you probably think a guy should look, and then you're like, okay, well, I feel like I don't look like that. How can I start to look like that? What can I do to present myself better? Those types of things, which I don't really necessarily think is healthy. And now it's gotten to the point too where, and I try not to, because I don't post that much on social media. Like, I post every once in a while. And I don't really judge people for posting, because I mean, at the end of the day, it's cool to get to see, you know, some of the fun aspects of people's lives. But I also think that there are elements too where people care more about like getting interactions, getting views, getting likes than they do like actually trying to have a
1: good time.
0: I don't know.
1: There's a lot of things that you said that I don't use social media very much. I have my friend Kate, who goes to UMaine. She's also awesome. Set my limit and has my password for 30 minutes a day.
0: Oh, that's sick.
1: Between all of them. And that's made a huge difference for me, because initially I wouldn't have it at all, to be completely honest, but it is that pressure, that like little, like back of your head where you're like, oh, I don't like, and I still don't, because 30 minutes, like, that's enough for me. I've noticed that, and it's been wonderful just realizing that there's so much other things I can be doing. But it's kind of that pressure that everyone else is on social media. Yeah. And like, for example, we were sitting at dinner one day with Brian, and we were talking about screen time. I don't even know if you were there.
0: I don't think
1: You were not, but we were talking about screen time, and I said, oh, mine's like, I think it was less than 2 hours on my phone. And he said to me, what do you do all day?
0: Yeah.
1: And I'm like, believe it or not, when you put it down, there's more that you can do in your day. Like, my day's filled up. I'm exhausted by the end of the day. I'm like, I have things to do. And it's just like, that sort of is like hard though, because in the way where I don't feel like, I feel a pressure to still be involved in it because so many other people are, and they all get the references to all the jokes and like the trends that are going on with clothing and like, it's just like all these things are like, oh, let's make a TikTok or something like that. And it's not that it's not fun, but it's also just not, I realized how like I just don't find it as appealing anymore. Because then to that, how harmful I think it is to, like you were saying, with misinformation, of course, my short terms, truth, lies, and BS. So we've been talking about social media and how that, like, the proliferation of just, like, information everywhere.
0: Yeah.
1: And the how something could appear like truth, but it's, like, a load of crap. Because people are inherently trying to get, you know, repost, likes, money off of it.
0: Yeah, I mean, 100%.
1: The commodification of, like, social media is insane.
0: Yeah.
1: Even though there's days where I'm like, oh, should I like, capitalize yeah, on yeah, that? Yeah. You know what I mean? And it's so hard to like be trying to even, you know, wrap your head around it with wanting to like not be a part of it, but then also the societal pressure. So like trying to coexist with that is really weird.
0: Yeah.
1: And then also to your point with relationships, I have a hot, it's like kind of a hot take with yeah. that, where I agree that there's just so many people out there telling you how to do things now, mm-hmm. and you believe it because it's so easy to just like be like, oh, okay. Like, yeah, this yeah. is how I should treat. And I think what it's for me, I've noticed as somebody who's not in a relationship and hasn't been for like well over, it's been a while. It's been a while. And I think though, it just kind of became like a disinterest because I've noticed I just don't enjoy the online interaction with people as much. Mm-hmm. And I feel like I'm playing a game.
0: Uh-huh.
1: Like it's not like an actual, like, I feel like I'm getting to know you. I feel like people are utilizing social media and what they see as sort of like a baseline. This is what I should expect from a person.
0: Yeah.
1: And then with that, I don't love that. I feel like every idea that like a person has in terms of like date ideas, not that there's not fun ideas. I've gotten ideas off of TikTok. Yeah. I'm making a sock monkey because I saw a sock monkey. Like, it's like cool. one of those things where it's yeah. like, okay, yeah, we do see them, but it's also like I feel like it's taking the like intimacy part of actually making the effort to get to know that individual that you're with and learning those preferences and making ideas like date ideas around that or learning better yet. I think it would create less assumptions in relationships and more challenge people to more openly communicate with how they're feeling because yeah. there, I think it's like, I had somebody who like got up, like was confused when I wasn't texting back immediately and mm-hmm. they thought I was mad at them.
0: Mm-hmm.
1: I was like, no, babe, like I'm just not on my, like, I'm not on yeah. my phone every 5 seconds. Yeah. I'm sorry that it's been 15 minutes, yeah. but, or like, I don't use Snapchat.
0: Yeah.
1: And it's like, yeah, I'm not like disinterested. I'm just not like, I don't use these things, but it's the fact that I think people then immediately flip over 100%. And then they're like, oh no, this is like game over and yeah. on to the next. And it's like, but no, I don't know. I'm having a hard time with guys for that because it's kind of like, I don't like feeling like it's a game. Like, I don't feel like it, like, are we winning? It's, I don't know. When I think of relationships, I think of it as like a process and you're also meeting somebody you want to like learn about, get to know, grow something with. And I feel like it's hard for me to even feel motivated to grow anything when it doesn't feel genuine mm-hmm. or it doesn't feel, not to say it is or isn't, it just makes me feel like that because I think a lot of the expectations now around relationships, especially in college, are created from like what people see online and 100%. What and like that. So I don't know. It frustrates me.
0: Yeah, I think a lot of people, to your point, like really struggle with communicating in person because it's just like really, I think it's really easy once you get into a rhythm or you've done it a lot or even you just like get a little bit of help. I think it's really easy to have a conversation over text or over mm-hmm. DM or whatever. And I remember like the first time, cause I, in high school, like there was a girl that I would talk to all the time and we hung out in person and it was like, I couldn't speak.
1: Yeah.
0: It's like, I didn't know how to start it. I didn't know how to hold a conversation. I couldn't do any of that type of stuff. And I think a lot of that was attributed to kind of in my head, everything had to have been through like my phone. Everything had to have been, you know, like through what other people were telling me to say, like that kind of stuff.
1: That too, yeah. I didn't even think about that.
0: And then you come in person, you're like, I don't even know who I am, right? Yeah. Like, I don't know what I'm supposed to be saying, that kind of thing. And so I remember I was talking to somebody. It was like Zach and I were talking to these two freshmen. And this was no hate towards them, but we were just asking because there was like a debate that we were having on like if, because I was talking to Leah about this too, like if it would be weird, because basically for context, I was talking to some girls about how they said that more guys like need to be, I guess, willing to, I guess, talk to them in person versus like, oh, I'm going to DM you or I'm going to quick add you on Snapchat and then I'm going to start a conversation even though I'm interested in you or whatever. And I was like, okay, so I just think that people say that, but then if like someone were to say approach them in comments, like they wouldn't like that. And Leo was like, okay, like I can see that. We kind of went back and forth, whatever. So I was asking these two freshmen, and they basically said that comments would be pretty weird to be approached. And so I was like, okay, so like how would you ideally want to be approached? And the two answers were either like a social media, so like DM on Instagram, or like you find my Snapchat, like you talk to me on Snapchat.
1: No.
0: Or you approach me at a party.
1: And oh.
0: It's like, okay, so one is probably being under the influence, so that's one thing.
1: Yeah.
0: Which is a whole different story. And yeah. Then the other one is you being behind a screen. So it's like
1: sort of like a blanket of, and I would argue, maybe I'm just trying to make myself feel better.
0: Yeah.
1: As to why I haven't been with, I've had zero interest. And I think it is though, because I don't like when I get a Snapchat ad.
0: Yeah.
1: Like, because, well, then no one like texts, because yeah. It's like a, it feels like a game where it's like, oh, your move now.
0: Yeah.
1: It's like, you need to now signal your interest. And I'm like, but it's so kind of just like a, like that follow, or like, you like that story or something. Yeah. And you're like, no, this is like me. I like stories if they're cool. Like, but it's just kind of like this thing where everything's turned into like, you have to read in between the lines.
0: No,
1: and it's just, I don't find joy in it, because then it's also like, you don't really, like you, yes, of course, there's something to be said about finding a person attractive and that inherent, mm-hmm. I want to get to know them, but it's the fact that people feel too scared to just like go up. I don't actually, I mean, commons would be weird, but that's also because I would argue that, like, I don't know. For me, I do go up to random, like, I just sat at breakfast at, like, stereotyping the commons layout, the swim table this morning.
0: Yeah, yeah, yeah.
1: And, like, I've never sat there, but I sat, chatted, whatever. I like a good, I hate to say it, I like a, if you are going to use social media, if you're like, this person seems cool.
0: Yeah.
1: Mine would probably be ideally somebody in class being like, oh, hey, like chatting after class and then being like, let's like exchange stuff for that, compared to like a, you see me in class and then I get a Snapchat ad and I'm like, that's weird. And also just like the whole party thing, I haven't been going out as much.
0: Yeah.
1: And I've been challenging that, because it's like, I enjoy going out. I just don't drink very much.
0: Yeah.
1: So it's like the energy. It's honestly not even the social. Love a social time.
0: Yeah.
1: It's the energy time.
0: Yeah,
1: like
0: yeah.
1: After 11, I'm out. Like I'm done.
0: I'm
1: in bed, unfortunately. But it's like, I feel like that's why I haven't really been engaging with people, because not that I don't want to, but it's just because I feel like I don't enjoy the game. And if I don't enjoy that and don't play into it, then I'm not going to meet somebody. But then I feel like it feels so disingenuous.
0: Yeah.
1: Because it's like, you're the only reason you're even adding someone on Snapchat or following them or DMing them and trying to like start up a combo from there is just because you find them attractive. If you've never had an it, which is like, okay, cool.
0: Yeah.
1: I find plenty of people attractive, but it's like, I don't know. That's what I don't like about it. Because if you really, I feel like if you really, really wanted to, actually, I'm going to rephrase this statement. Okay. I think social media has ruined that for like at least younger people.
0: Yeah, I agree.
1: Because now it's like, that's how they feel like is the best way to go about, when it is, I think, a scapegoat from just, you know, bucking up and having some confidence and being like, I might get rejected right now, but you know what? Like, so be it. Like, go up and talk to a person.
0: Yeah.
1: Even at a party. Yeah. Go ahead. Bar.
0: Yeah.
1: Cool. Like, I sometimes go up to people in the library. I don't know. Like, but it's also, I just feel like people aren't confident enough anymore. And it's, and people, I don't even think realize, because social media, like, is so addictive and so subconscious, where another reason why I deleted or don't use it is because I feel like crap about myself when I'm constantly consuming things, trying to compare myself. And it's like, wait, I need to touch some grass and like not be able to do that.
0: Yeah. And I think it's like one of those things too, where you start to realize, a lot of the stuff that you're seeing is not necessarily fake, but it's like not fully the truth. Like, whether it be,
1: that's what we call BS.
0: Yeah,
1: truth lies BS.
0: Yeah.
1: Jonathan Cohen.
0: Because sometimes, like, even like the thing we were talking about before, like, where I think, you know, I still kind of struggle with it now, but I think I struggled with like camera angles and stuff like that.
1: Mm.
0: And I think a lot of people, for example, like, we just really know how to use camera angles or really know how to, I don't know, just like do certain things.
1: Pose, yeah, look a certain way.
0: But to your earlier point about the whole game thing, it's funny because I remember going back to high school. So I had like a close friend group within my school, all boys school. So it was like two other guys and then these two girls from our sister's school, which is like an all girls school. And so we would like FaceTime or like house party, you know, house party.
1: Mm-hmm.
0: We would house party all the time. It was like the same thing as FaceTime basically. And we were talking about something similar and we were asking, because basically our girlfriend was talking about how like how she makes moves basically on guys or like mm-hmm. how she tells guys she's interested. And we're like, okay, so like, what do you do? And I remember she said the main thing that she does is she'll follow a guy on Instagram. And we're like, okay, what else do you do? You're like, no. I follow the guy and then they DM me if they're interested in me as well. And I'm like, well, so then by that logic, every guy should assume that a girl that follows them is interested in them. And I don't think that's fair because that's just not true.
1: Yeah.
0: So it's like now you have to go through this whole thing of, okay, well, I wonder if they're interested. When if you're in person and you're like catching a vibe with someone, you're gonna feel that. And if to your point, like if you go up to somebody and ask them out, you want to hang out with them and they say no, like again, you
1: get
0: know.
1: Your answer. It's yeah, just people exactly. are too scared.
0: Yeah.
1: And that is a really, I think that's interesting with how, with saying like, well, no, it's like their turn.
0: Yeah.
1: I just like, I don't get it anymore. I don't, maybe I'm just like getting old or something, but yeah. I just am like sick of not, I know ultimately I'm just going to have to embrace and trust the process that like I'll meet someone.
0: Yeah.
1: This also might tie in. We have a couple more minutes.
0: Yeah,
1: into how I've been also considering with another partner. This is kind of getting off track, but in the way where like, do you believe that you have to be similar to your partner in the way of like, cause I've been thinking about, you know, like if I like, what kind of person would I want to be with? And initially I was like, I don't think it matters like if we share the same activities or preferences and stuff. But then now I've been thinking partially because of this whole like conversation is like, I guess I just wouldn't inherently be as compatible with somebody and not, I will trust, I'm keeping an open mind here, but compatible with somebody who like doesn't really kind of have the same mindset as I do with like positions on stuff like this or positions on like, not like music preferences, but like very core, like communication stuff. And, just like how I spend my day kind of like, I like to go and like be doing things. When I say doing things, I'm not like running a marathon or something. I just mean like, I like going on a walk. Yeah. I like going and like, you know, like going to the gym, hanging out, watching, like occasionally watching a movie or like, I like going sometimes when there's like an event that I wander across, like I'll go to that lecture.
0: Yeah.
1: You know, I'm going to go sign up for that neuroscience thing.
0: Yeah.
1: But I have a hard time finding guys, especially also waking up early. That might be a hot take though. I don't really know, but I've been going back and forth if I think, like, I've been freaking out about this because I'm like, oh my God, am I going to have to like find a guy who likes to get up early? Because I think they're morning people. And like evening people are very different people.
0: Yeah.
1: But I might also just be jumping the gun on that. So I was just thinking in terms of preferences, because also you're like with Leah and it, you guys, one thing that I've noticed is you guys do like open, you're pretty, I would say pretty good about like communicating things.
0: Yeah.
1: And
0: yeah,
1: that also comes from practice. I'm sure that you're thinking to yourself, well, there was a point. Yeah.
0: Yeah. Yeah, yeah.
1: I also, hot take that you don't need to elaborate on, I think social media is ruining communicating. Which is ironic because I think people think it's like helping. Yeah, I don't think it is, but 100%. Anyway.
0: Yeah, no, I, that's interesting. I think like core values do matter.
1: Core values?
0: Like, I think, like let's say somebody does like social media and you don't, like it's why do they like social media kind of thing versus like how much are they on it? I don't know. Because I think, like, somebody can be on social media but also be very much aware of sort of, like, the quote-unquote negatives, I guess, of it. And so it's like you guys technically do, even though you don't interact with social media the same, you still kind of view it the same way, if that makes sense. Or, like, with anything. I think that applies to anything. Because I remember I always thought, like, the whole introverted-extroverted thing, like, oh, well, that... like, mm-hmm. and that's probably, that doesn't matter as much maybe, but like, I always thought like, oh, I don't know if that would actually work, because it's, I don't know, very kind of like the morning night person. Like, I feel like introverted, like a very introverted person, a very extroverted person are very, very different. Does that mean that they can, you know, like mesh well?
1: Yeah. But then it, are you saying like at the end of the day, it is kind of more core values?
0: Yeah, I think so. Cause it's like, for example, in group settings, I'm a lot less social, especially with people I don't know. Whereas Leah is very social, I'd say, in most settings. And because we both have like, the, I guess, the core value of like respecting people, enjoying like communication and stuff like that.
1: Yeah.
0: It kind of works well because we can kind of like bounce off of each other or like play off of each other. And like she can not necessarily talk for me, but like kind of.
1: Like you guys enjoy community, but it's like in how you guys enjoy it is very different, and it's compatible in the way where you guys like going and doing things, but it's not like a. That pressure of I need to sort of be a more extroverted person.
0: That's well said. Yeah.
1: Yeah. I, you're bringing up, it's like I had like a little light bulb in my head when you said that, because I was thinking like, yeah, I don't know. I've just been with the idea of like doing things with people, like doing, like going out to parties, like no matter how you function in that's not really important. And that way where as long as you guys both sort of have those values, I like that. Because it's more, it's less about like maybe how. I think also, I guess I should acknowledge that it is, yes, of course, it's about values, but it's also, it's like someone could be doing things that are very different from you, but it really is just a matter of if that aligns with like what you're doing in that way. So, you're saying with going to a party and like maybe I'm not as chatty, but I'm there, I'm hanging out, she's shy, she's having her fun time, I'm having fun. That's what matters, and we're doing it together. It's the fact, I feel like I struggle with finding people, not finding, I'm not like actively hunting for like, but like when it comes to like finding something that works where it's like we can do things together that, and we can both enjoy it. But I feel like I just keep on finding a misalignment where it's like, we're just too separate of like, we do our own thing because like they don't align.
0: Yeah.
1: So I feel, but it's like, maybe we do share core values. I don't know. It's a tricky situation.
0: That's tricky.
1: Well, thank you so much, Aiden, for coming on. This is awesome.
0: Yeah, this is awesome.
1: Always love our chats.
0: Yes.
1: We are going to get kicked out in a second. So I hope everybody, this has been great. This is Savannah and Aiden on the table. Have a wonderful Tuesday, guys. It's been real.

Hello, WRBC. Oop, this is weird. The volume outside in the lounge is super loud, so I can like hear myself, but I'll go turn that down. How are you? I'm Scarlett. This is my show Drop the Needle from 10 to 11. I have to admit I originally wasn't going to come. I'm feeling a little down, but I love my theme. I think it's a great little pick-me-up. I never really play house, but we're actually going to go the theme of poppy house. I think that I have loved house music for a few years now, but I think it's super interesting, like, the spectrum of house music, and I love when it falls in more of, like, the poppier genre rather than, like, four on the floor type. So this first one I love. Hopefully this like gives you an idea of the theme maybe, but it's called Angels Above Me, my MDB.

That was Angels Above Me by MDB. That song came out May 1st, so pretty new track. I think it's cool. And yeah, we always gotta keep new music in. I hope that gives you an idea of what I mean with like pop house. Like it's housey, but it's also poppy. So with that being said, this next one is called Perfect on Paper by Twin Sick.

That was Perfect on Paper by Twin Sick. If you're just joining, I'm Scarlett. This is Drop the Needle. I'll be here till 11. Today we're playing my favorite poppier house tracks. Hopefully you understand what I mean by that as we go. I think that house is kind of a spectrum, and I love when it kind of falls in this like poppy zone. Anyway, that being said, I like to reference when I talk about that type of music, my sister always says that I have like reality TV show taste in music, that like all these songs sounds like they would like be played during a scene of Love Island, which I think is funny. Anyway, this next one is Where Have You Been by Brian V.

That was Where Have You Been by Brian V. This is Scarlett. This is my show Drop the Needle Till 11. You're listening to WRBC 91.5. This next one is taking it back a little. We're doing some Swedish House Mafia because they're just the goats. And then we're also going to do another little classic in the poppy house genre. So this is Heaven Takes You Home, which I love. That's it.

0: turn to grey.
1: That was Heaven Takes You Home by Swedish House Mafia. And we're taking it even farther back. I think that everyone thinks of Avicii as, you know, such a founder of house and EDM. I think that when I think of, also if you're just joining, our theme for today is this more like housey pop rather than like kind of four on the floor, like ravey house. Cause I think that like is such a kind of subgroup in itself. And I think that Avicii, while like, you know, founded kind of this EDM type, that like technically it's a little like stripped back, and it's like, I think because of the format of like verse and choruses and like a bridge and stuff like that, like it puts it in the poppy house genre. So this is The Nights by Avicii.

was The Nights by Avicii. Super iconic. Hopefully you know that song already. Not to shame anyone for not knowing any music that I play. But this is WRBC 91.5, and I am Scarlett, and I'll be here till 11. This is my show, Drop the Needle. And happy short term to all Bates students. I think that some of this music would be awesome to play, you know, short term vibes. You're supposed to have, you know, go to class, but have fun during short term. If you're just joining, we're kind of doing popular house music, kind of not super like ravey house music, just kind of like what I consider more in the pop genre, but also like a little vamped up from pop. If you've been listening or you continue to listen, you'll see what I mean. I think the next song up, Empire of the Sun, does this super well. They're very much like in that area, so hopefully that gives a sense. But this is High and Low by Empire of the Sun.

That was High and Low by Empire of the Sun. This is 91.5 WRBC. My name is Scarlett. I'll be here till 11. We are doing Poppy House. And if you don't understand that, I'll explain it in this next song. This next song is going to be Don't Let Me Drown by Burner Boy. And it's from the F1 movie. And I've talked about that soundtrack a lot because I think it's fire. So this is Don't Let Me Drown.

That was Don't Let Me Drown by Burna Boy. Burna Boy is so awesome. I mean, I feel like if you listen to him, you obviously know that, but I just love all of his music. He's so good. Anyway, it's 91.5 WBC and we're halfway through. I'm here till 11. This next song I've played before recently. It's also a little older, but I think it's a cool vibey song. It definitely blurs the line between house and pop. So this is Love Is Alive by Louis Michel.

That was Love is Alive by Lewis the Child. And this is WRBC 91.5, and this is Scarlett. This is Drop the Needle. If you're recently joining, I talked about how we're doing some of my favorite house songs that are a little more chiller house. I call them pop house or poppy, like poppier type house songs. And I think... yeah, I think it's less like ravey house, and it's just like kind of a beautiful subgroup in itself. So this next song is Lost Frequencies. It's called Head Down.

That was Higher Ground and Line of Sight by Odessa. I love those two songs so much. This is WRBC 91.5, and if you're just joining, this is Scarlett. I'll be here till 11. And I am playing my favorite poppier house songs. I think house is very much a spectrum, and these are like their own little subgroup of like not super ravey house, but I also wouldn't put it in like just standard pop. So yeah, I got three more songs. Hopefully, if you've been here the whole time, thank you so much. But yeah, that was Odessa, and this next song is called Perfect Strangers by Jonas Blue.

That was Reflections by Mr. Wives. If you're recently joining, my time is almost up. I have one more song for you, but the theme today was poppy house music. I hope you understand where I was going with that. I think that there's a genre that's not super intense house music, but, you know, kind of this middle ground of, like, this popular genre, and I think it's like a cool little subgroup. So this is the last song by Sigala. They do a lot of songs like this. I like them. They're not too house, but they're super, super creative. This is Rely on Me.

0: That was Rely on Me by Sagala. And my name is Scarlett. My time is up. I hope you have an awesome Tuesday. And thanks for being with me. I'll be here next Tuesday. And now I'm going to turn it over to Harvey's show. So everyone have an awesome day.
1: 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I'll be with you for the next hour for a bit of musical this and that. And we're going to start out with a rocker from a 90s supergroup called the Archangels.

All right, a powerful opening set for you. We kick things off with Too Many Ways to Fall from the Archangels, an Austin, Texas-based blues rock supergroup formed in the early 90s, consisting of Doyle Bramhall and Charlie Sexton on guitars and vocals, and drummer Chris Layton and bassist Tommy Shannon from Stevie Ray Vaughan's Double Trouble Band. The cut we heard is from the 1992 self-titled LP. Follow that with Sick and Tired, that's Boss Skaggs from his 1997 LP, Come On Home. And we finish with Super Massive Black Hole, that's from 90s English alt-rock band Muse, known for combining high-energy rock with classical, electronic, and progressive elements, and a cut from the 2006 release, Black Holes and Revelations.

All right, we just heard a cut called Mr. Spaceman. That's the Byrds from their third studio LP, 1966 release, Fifth Dimension. Before that, The Best Way to Travel. That's the Moody Blues from their 1968 album, In Search of the Lost Chord. And we started with Drive My Car, The Word and What You're Doing, from the Love Soundtrack remix album of music recorded by the Beatles, released in November of 2006. 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One of my favorite female blues singers, Danielle Nicole, is up for you next.

Right, that was a cut called Mama Nature. That's Wren Ashfield and the Magicians, an environmental commentary 2024 single. Before that, River of No Return. That's the Jeff Healey Band from the 1988 release See the Light. And we started the set with Burning For You. That's blues singer Danielle Nicole from her 2018 LP Cry No More.

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All right, that was a set with a bit of a different flavor. We started out with She's No Lady, that's Lyle Lovett, and a cut from his 1987 LP, Pontiac. Followed that with a bit of an obscure song and album, Don't Get Around Much Anymore, and that's Paul McCartney, and a cut from the October 1988 LP released only in Russia, with the title translated to Back in the USSR. The LP features 14 covers of 50 rock and pop hits, recorded in 2 days to show appreciation for Soviet fans, acting as a personal, quote, hand of peace and friendship. And we finished with The Things We Do for Love, that's from English rock band 10cc, and a familiar track from their 1977 LP, Deceptive Bends. All right, let's dig into the archives a little bit in this next set.

All right, we just heard from Wilson Pickett, Funky Broadway. That's a cut from the 1967 LP, The Sound of Wilson Pickett. And before that, Mercy, Mercy, Mercy, The Buckinghams, and a song written for Cannonball Adderley. This is another cut from 1967 and their LP, Time and Changes. Time for a couple of new sounds. We're going to hear from Erica Baer and then the Reverend Sean Amos.

Just heard a couple of March releases, starting with Cold Cold Feeling from Erica Barra and Kirk Fletcher, and then Get Down With It from the Reverend Sean Amos. Gonna take you to the top of the hour with an instrumental from the Stones. Stay tuned for Dylan Evans in the Brine.

0: Hello. Welcome to Tuesdays at 1 with me, Owen Blackburn, OJB, the OJB experience. We have also here today Susie Duermas Puerto.
1: Hello, guys.
0: I hope everyone is having a great Tuesday and a great week and enjoying the weather. What should we start with?
1: I would say let's start with, Viento by Los Caifanes.
0: Did we play that last time?
1: No.
0: Okay.
1: We didn't play that last time.
0: I like this song a lot, though. This is a great...
1: This is, like, a me and my mommy song, because I love my mommy.
0: Where's this band from?
1: They're from Mexico.
0: Mexico. This is a cool, like...
1: They're a rock band, but they lean... So, a good story about them is that majority of their songs are written by Juan Gabriel, actually. And they essentially turn the interpretation, like, all the lyrics and everything that is given to them by Juan Gabriel at that time, they would transform it into a more gothic and rock sound, which is awesome.
0: Yes. Also, this is WRBC 91.5 FM, live from Lewiston, Maine. Thank you for tuning in. All right, this is Viento by Caifanes.

0: Hello. For some reason, Spotify isn't working on the computer, so stand by for a second. do we have any stories from this week?
1: So, I have a good amount to say. So, friends from back home are tuning in, and they're graduating this Saturday. I'm so excited for them to, you know, graduate from high school and go into college and get to experience life. And I won't be there for their graduation, which bums me out, but happy belated graduation day. I know graduating from the academy is a big deal because of our rings and stuff and everything. So, yeah. And also, hello, Annalisa. I, like, miss you, like, so much.
0: Aw. Dude, okay. I don't even know what
1: to
0: do.
1: Should we try the cursed SoundCloud?
0: We could try SoundCloud, or let me see if Apple Music is working.
1: Oh, wait. You have to try it. I think you have to log in.
0: Okay, so Apple Music is working. It's just Spotify. Let me see if
1: weird.
0: Nope, you can only preview. All right, great. This is awesome.
1: You should pull up YouTube.
0: I think we're going to have to.
1: We're going to have to pull up.
0: Let me go to SoundCloud.
1: Golden YouTube.
0: This has never happened to me. This is weird.
1: I think it's also
0: okay.
1: Salty.
0: It's not gonna work. It's gonna, because you're gonna have to have premium to listen to, like.
1: I'm just saying we could do YouTube.
0: That is true. Let's do some. Let's YouTube it up. I'm just worried about the ads, but I'll just mute it for.
1: Yeah.
0: For that part.
2: Okay, let's go.
0: What? Okay, let's go.
1: Okay, let's go.
0: All right. So I've been requested to play some C-Punk today.
1: Woo!
0: So this is like the closest thing I could find to C-Punk. This is a band called Flogging Molly. They do like a mix of punk and like Celtic sailor songs.
1: Wait, that's beautiful.
0: It's pretty cool stuff. And this song is called Salty Dog. Let me see if...
3: Using Lens and Chrome makes it all simple. I could just...
0: Okay. We can't plug anything like that.
1: Are we just gonna...
0: All right, once this ad is over.
1: Heck yeah.
0: Cool, here we go. All right, this is Salty Dog by Flogging Molly.

0: Okay, this next song, what is the story behind it?
1: Okay, so basically, this is Hikaru Utada. This is an artist me and Ali do like listening to specifically for a video game, actually. I still play the video game. Ali does invest herself at times, but she's a very versatile artist and is always one of, if not the most prominent singers within video game culture in Japan. And I love her ability to be able to infuse jazz with it so much. And yeah.
0: Nice. Cool. This is Sunglasses by Utada Hikaru.
2: We invite you and your families.
1: My fault. That was me.
0: No. It's just annoying having to use YouTube, dude.
1: Oh, Portland Expo.
0: Portland.
1: We're promoting Portland.
0: Can't. We cannot.
1: Oh, wait, no.

0: All right, that was Sunglasses by Utada Hikaru.
1: Sorry.
0: Probably butchered that. But great really. Song.
1: Oh, yeah, one of my favorites.
0: Yes, for sure. should we do a PSA?
1: I say yes. PSA. Oh.
0: All right, pick one out.
1: All right. Where am I going to land
0: just
1: today?
0: Just do a random one.
1: Okay, this is where I landed. So, my boy Jimmy is quite a kid. The star athlete in his class and a straight-A student.
0: Nice.
1: Just about the best son a father could ask for. But last week, he lost his best friend, Tom, to drugs. Even good kids like Jimmy and Tommy can make bad decisions. So stay off drugs. Make the rest of your life count.
0: It's true. Don't be safe with drugs. Don't be dangerous. Stay safe out there, guys.
1: Be safe, guys.
0: Drugs are dangerous. Okay. This next song is by a band called Basement. They are like a post-hardcore band. And they just released a new album. Woo. It's very good. Let's see, what is it called? Anyway, they kind of had a few songs that blew up on TikTok. You and I.
1: With you. Oh, Wired. That's Wired, the name of their new album.
0: Their new album. They are from... Where are they from?
1: Maryland.
0: Maybe. No, they are from Suffolk. They are English. Anyway, their new album is very good. And this song is called Deadweight. It is from their newest album. So check out Basement's new album, guys.
2: Ooh. Everything is so
0: oh my gosh. Dude.
1: Oh my gosh. Oh.
0: Whoops, we have to wait for this ad. Okay, here we go.
1: There we go.

0: Okay, what are we playing now?
1: I recommend Nasty Yona.
0: Nasty Yona?
1: So,
0: Okay.
1: The way I'm going to start this off is that I did message her.
0: Nasty Yona?
1: And I told her, I was like, hey, I'm a big fan of your work. I think you are brilliant, and I genuinely just love who you are as a person. And she replied, actually.
0: No way. That's
1: she
0: so
1: did
0: cool.
1: reply. I'm pretty oh. cool. But also, this is a song me and Annalisa listen to a lot, and she's one of our like communal favorite artists. And I personally love her to death. I think she's very interesting, and also, hi, Allie. I love you a lot, Allie. Be safe, Allie. But yeah, this is Nasty Yona, The Stars to You, 17 years old.
0: Nice. I've DM'd a few artists, but they've never responded.
1: Actually, I still have her text message.
0: I DM'd Cameron Winter on his birthday, but he didn't respond to me.
1: It's okay.
0: But someday, I will get a response from an artist. I also DM'd... Me and Nathaniel both DM'd Ear. Do you know Ear?
1: I know Ear because Nathaniel was like, you should really listen to Ear. Ear is so fire. And I was like, okay.
0: Good Nathaniel impression.
1: Nathaniel B.
0: and Ear didn't respond to either of us. Bummer. But someday. Okay, anyway, here's Nasty Yona, The Star to You, 17 years old.
2: What does Graham Platt?
0: Whoops. Gosh.
1: Oh my goodness, so what is happening?
0: It's so annoying, dude. If only Spotify was working right now.
1: We can summon Spotify, like, 1 hour of listening.

0: That was Nasty Yona.
1: Hashtag I love Nasty Yona.
0: Hashtag Nasty Yona. That was great. I really liked that. It was super, super relaxing. Very calm.
1: I like to think her being is very relaxing, just because she texted me back so wholesomely. That's what I believe. I believe she is. And also, like, when you look at her, like, Instagram and stuff, she mainly only posts about nature and about how we should be conserving it and keeping the world clean. And I think that it really does speak a lot through some of her music. And I hashtag love her. So, yeah.
0: Nice. Okay, I'm looking for a song. I don't think I'm going to be able to find it. Darn. This is a song that Connor showed me the other day. Very cool stuff.
1: Connor.
0: Okay, I'm going to play a different song that Connor showed me. By a band called Antropoceno. They're like a Brazilian kind of, I don't know, Brazilian experimental rock, I guess. They have a new album, came out this year, called No Ritmo da Terra. And
1: No Ritmo de Terra.
0: And this song is called Pe Rembirama.
1: Wait, let me see.
0: I'm probably...
1: Ellie texted and was like, I know Portuguese.
0: Really?
1: Yes. Ellie speaks a lot more Portuguese.
0: Nice.
1: I suck at it, but...
0: Yeah, me too.
1: Hashtag, we are fluent in Portuguese.
0: This band is super cool, and the album cover is sick, too. It's like...
1: Perambiurama?
0: I'm not sure what that means. Let me look it up. I'm going to Google Translate.
1: And then you just copy the whole, like, the title of the song and then just paste it. It says...
0: Okay, that is... Let me find Portuguese.
1: Portuguese!
0: That is no help. Really?
1: Did you put the... Whoa?
0: Oh, bruh.
1: Okay,
0: this isn't getting anywhere.
1: It's okay. We're going to ask Ali to translate.
0: Yes.
1: Ali, if you're listening,
0: we need you.
1: Ali, we need you. We need you now.
0: We need you to tell us what this means. Pe Rembirama. Rembirama.
1: Let me see how it's spelled.
0: But the album cover is so sick. It's like of this leopard eating a businessman. But it's like a really artistic. It's like a painting. It's so cool. Or it's like kind of like a collage painting.
1: I think it's more of a painting.
0: But do you see his jacket? It looks like there's like words on it. It's like writing.
1: Yeah, that's true.
0: Very cool. Okay, we will get back about what the name of the song is in a minute. But first we're gonna let the song play. Oh my gosh. Ads, dude.
1: Yes, I did spell it right, Ali.

0: That was Anthropocene. Perumbirama. And actually what we found out from Susie's sister is that this language is not Portuguese. It is, what is it?
1: It's Guiruana. It's a dialect because Ali said, which is my sister, she didn't understand it. And then when I looked it up, it's Guiruana, which is a dialect from Uruguay. And yeah, because I'm pretty sure Uruguay is like up there from Brazil or like down mm-hmm. or the side. Yeah. Or it's somewhere near Brazil.
0: Yes.
1: Not a meter.
0: Well, yes, it is. Okay, this next song was requested by...
1: It was requested by me, but it's for Twin, a.k.a.
0: It's
1: Ali.
0: For Twin. It's for Susie's sister, Ali.
1: Yeah. Ali actually introduced me to this song, and she gave me a bit of history or like a bit of knowledge on them because they are I think they're brothers or they're friends and they are Hispanic and they essentially use more of a gothic theme to represent their music and they infuse it with a lot of Spanish and when you look at music videos and stuff they are like a clash to modern Spanish music that you hear now compared to what they are putting out. I think they are brilliant and Ali likes this song and I like this song, so there you go, Twin. Love you, Twin.
0: This is called Monolith by Twin Tribes. Let me pull it up. We can watch the official music video.
1: You've definitely heard this song.
0: Wait, it's clean, right?
1: Pretty sure, yeah.
0: Okay. Should we watch the official music video? We'll give a review about it afterwards. It looks a little scary. but first, I have a promo. Tomorrow, there is the beta.

0: Eco Reps will be having a Earth Day festival with art and food and live music, including from my band. So if you are in Lewiston and or go to Bates, you should definitely go to the Earth Day festival. It's going to be hype. It's going to be super fun. Love the Earth. Happy Mother's Day to all the mothers, and also to the mother of it all, Mother Nature.
1: Hashtag love Mother Nature. Thank you for giving us oxygen, H2O. We produce a lot of CO2, but that's okay.
0: Is it?
1: Yeah, we produce a lot of CO2 and a lot of other not so good airs, but Mother Nature has been very abundant to clear us out and let us breathe in her wonderful and beautiful presence. So
0: that's true.
1: Thank you, Mother Nature.
0: All right, this is Monolith by Twin Tribes.

0: that music video was crazy. As you can imagine, I mean, from the vibes of the song, it was very, very dark, very but, emotional.
1: But it's very, very interesting.
0: Yeah, it reminded me a lot of like Depeche Mode. That's super cool.
1: Yeah, I can see why.
0: But yeah, it was just like the music video was this like goth chick just like rolling around in black paint, basically.
1: Yeah, and then essentially the two like singers are supposedly like an escape, and they're like showing her like she sees flowers, and then she like sees complete black paint.
0: Yeah,
1: black paint.
0: Heavy stuff. All right. So I have gotten word that my grandfather is listening. Shout out, Grampy, if you're listening. All the way from Estes Park, Colorado.
1: Colorado.
0: So I'm going to play one of his favorite songs. That is the best song to enjoy the view from our front porch, which is where he is right now, I believe. So I hope that this will increase John. The sightseeing experience. Some good old John Denver.
2: Senator Susan.
0: No.
1: No.
0: God. Okay.
1: So yeah.
0: This is a nostalgic song. For me, for sure. This is like, there's this guy in our town named Cowboy Brad. He is basically, he looks exactly like John Denver. Or this is our town, and this is the town where I go to Colorado and stay in my grandparents' cabin. There is a guy named Cowboy Brad, and he looks basically exactly like John Denver. And he plays a lot of John Denver. And we are mega fans of this guy. Shout out cowboybrad.com.
1: Oh my god.
0: He is definitely a local legend. And this is like probably his signature song, I'd say. He ends almost every set with this one. And it's such a good song. So this is Rocky Mountain High by John Denver. We are also, this is my first time watching the official music video for this song too. I've never seen it. So I will also give a review of this.

0: All right, that was Rocky Mountain High by John Denver. Very cool music video, by the way. You guys should go check it out. It has a lot of cool flora and fauna.
1: Mountain goats.
0: Yep, sung by the goat himself, John Denver. Anyway, thank you all for tuning in to Tuesdays at 1. I will see you all next week. I'm now handing the station over to Edabugga Ligaba.
2: Palm Tree Edition.
0: So, have a good show, Ed.
2: I will see you tonight.
3: You will see me at 11 p.m.
0: Oh, yeah.
3: Torture band practice.
4: Torture band.
3: Okay.
4: Yeah, nightmare.
3: Hello. I've been... I feel like the chair is shorter than usual. What the...
1: You want to steal mine?
3: Okay. Anybody. Anyway, hello. I've been told Spotify is not working, so I'm just going to yap for the next 3 minutes while I try and pull stuff up. Yeah. So, I'm also a little early. Thank you, Susie and Owen.
1: It's okay, my swagalicious go.
3: My swaggle. You look exuberant today, my slime. Okay.
1: Stop making.
3: Okay. I can just like, oh, the advertisements. More Tucker Carlson. Huh? Huh? What happened?
4: Thanks.
3: Okay, I'm scared.
1: Me when I break the chair.
3: Did you break it?
4: Yeah, just.
3: Okay. Anyway, since we're a little bit early, I'm gonna, I guess, start with my first song, which is supposed to be like a cool intro. This is Piano from Hylix by Mason Lindroth. Hylix is a very cool game that I can't play for more than 10 minutes or else I get a really bad headache. So, enjoy. If it plays.

oh my God. Okay, I was not, I didn't have the mic on that whole time. I'm so sorry. I'm so sorry, big radio. Anyways, as I was saying, this is WRBC 91.5, Lewiston, Maine, Bates College. This is the show, Egga Bugga Ligga, Palm Tree Edition, Video Game Edition. Spotify is not working, so everything is kind of a mess, and I did not have any dead air. Anyway, what you just heard was Piano from Hylix One. Next up is Astral Alley from Night in the Woods. Night in the Woods is a game I really, really like. It is very important to me. Someone who was very important to me introduced this game to me a very long time ago. I think the characters are really good, and I like them a lot. And I don't know. Anyways, enjoy, I guess. I might cut part of the song off at one point, just because I have a lot of songs to play and a lot of, like, things to talk about. So...

I figured I would like let that keep playing in the background, and I would talk about Night in the Woods a little bit more, because I only have a 1 hour slot. I think Night in the Woods is great, as I said before. It's a little bit slow for me, personally, because it's, you know, very story-driven indie game. The playstyle is also not my favorite, but as I said, the characters are really memorable. I like Greg a lot. I personally feel very, like, connected to him, even though, you know, I am not bipolar. I feel like I experience a lot of life the way he does. And also, my friend a very long time ago was like, "You are just like Greg," and I was like, "Yippee." I don't know. I think it's a really good game. I think that, you know, people should play it. The people behind it are really cool. A lot of stuff within the game also is just very important to me, kind of like themes of going home when there isn't really anything there to go home to, you know. The main character, May, her town, Possum Springs, everything just kind of sucks, you know? So, I don't know. It is a very good game, and I think the replayability... Oh, I'll pause it. The replayability of the game is kind of high for a game that doesn't really change very much, because when you replay it, you kind of get to see a lot of the stuff in the background about, you know, the cult and, like, the town of Possum Springs and how everything has been there for such a long time. And I think that May's friend, Casey, how he isn't in the entire game and he kind of haunts the narrative entirely because you think that he's just, you know, hopped a train, run away when he's been murdered. It's very good. Anyways, next up is, it's also a little long for an instrumental. It's On the Coast from Hades 1. I was really not sure what to put for Hades because, you know, for me, I think the music in the first game stands out to me more because I like metal and it's very metal, obviously. On the Coast is entirely not that, though, because it's the scene where, you know, Zagreus has finally made it to the surface after fighting through the underworld. He's killed Hades, his father, and he gets to meet his mother. And, you know, ultimately, the whole twist at the end of that is he dies on the surface, no matter what. Hades is very important to me. It's a very good game. I think that On the Coast is really beautiful, and I will play it for you now.

Okay. Oh, I just almost broke something, but it's okay. Yes, it's very, like, simple compared to the rest of the Haiti soundtrack. I was gonna do the Unseen ones, and then On the Coast, but I figured that might be too much Hades. Also because that's, like, 5 minutes of a lot of guitars for the other one. I didn't actually count out how long this show would be, so I might skip around. Next up is going to be Staff Roll from The Legend of Zelda Link's Awakening, the 2019 version. I think it's a really good remake. Style-wise, it looks great. But honestly, the music is way better, like, than the looks and stuff. The people who really, like, redid the soundtrack and the orchestra, they really did a great job, especially with, you know, referencing the original music and kind of working the same feeling into it. I mean, you'll see in, like, the Staff Roll, they use some of the old chiptune, and it's very fun. This game is very cool. I like it a lot. You might get an advertisement at the beginning of this, because I'm on YouTube, so we'll see. Hold on. Oh, we aren't. Okay, beautiful. Enjoy.

0: Okay. Yes. I'm mixing my playlist around because I realized I don't have two new songs. I only have one new song. Oops. I need a promo. Okay. You should go see Wishy on Friday at the Bardwell Tent, question mark. I think that's the one outside of Commons. Anyways, you should go see that. Live music is beautiful, and that's something that I feel like we need to do more of, especially when it's, like, accessible and not $1 million. Okay, so I was very quickly looking for a new song. So next, we've got Adventure Board by Toby Fox. This is not my favorite song from this game. However, I do like it because, you know, it's a game within a game. And this song so obviously references the original Zelda in so many ways. And I love Zelda. So, I don't know. It's very chiptune. You will hear it in, like, a second. Okay, enjoy, I guess.
1: We need to
0: no!
1: stop.
0: No! I don't know who this fellow is.
1: We've had
0: it's about
1: serious,
0: Senator Collins,
1: issues.
0: So give me a second. Every time there's an advertisement for Senator Collins, I'm being vague on purpose, so I don't have to do the whole spiel about things. Oh, okay, it's on.

Oh no. Yes, you got let in. Beautiful. 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Ah, okay, I just paused it by accident. I'm sorry. So many things are happening today. Anyways, next up is Bloody Tears from Castlevania, because that is a very good song. Okay, goodbye. If there's no ad. It's not playing, and that's concerning me. So hold on. That's concerning. Oh, that's why it's not playing. Apologies. I'm messing around today. Goodbye.

0: Hello. Acer Dane and Lucky appeared. So you guys can talk if you want. Hold on. Hello. I'm turning the mic on. Hello.
1: Hi, babies.
2: Hello.
0: Okay. I did a promo. Next up is House Building Song off of recommendation of Acer Dane a few days ago. So
2: peak song.
0: Yes. So here you go. If there's no advertisement.
3: Quitting vaping can help lower love.
2: Guys, quitting vaping can help lower anxiety and depression.
0: Who knew?
2: Who knew?
0: Oh, there's even more ads.
1: If you stopped vaping, you could get into the Twin Peaks aesthetic.
2: This is true.
0: Okay, it's on now.
2: You can smoke a cigarette.
0: It's on now.

0: Probably got it for
1: okay. Next up is Teehee Time from Omori. I've not played that game in like 6 years. The soundtrack is cool, though. I'm gonna like turn that one down because it's probably gonna be loud, to be honest. Okay, unless an advertisement comes up. So we'll see. An advertisement did come up. Yeah, okay. So give it a second. Papa John. It keeps going. Shout out Bates Film Festival. Go to it. Go to it. I don't know how much time I have.
0: Oh, yeah, no, I thought the ad was still playing.
1: No, no worries. Okay, it is on now.

0: Hello. I didn't realize the song ended. Okay. Ace Jordan, talk about the film festival now.
1: Okay. So, guys, it's Bates Film Festival time. Starting today, if you're in the Lewiston, Auburn area or in Portland, shout out Portland, it's the 12th to the 17th. So Tuesday, today we have our kickoff event, which is a Heat of Rivalry panel with Gary Jenkins. And then we have a thing in the Commons Fireplace Lounge, live music, and then we have our first Q&A for Pishai, and unless something goes terribly wrong, which will be an awesome Q&A, and you guys should show up. But yeah, check out BatesFilmFestival.com or Bates Film Festival on Instagram. Please show up. We have some really awesome events, and it's going to be record number of films, record number of attendance. Let's make this happen.
0: Show up for Big Jordan.
1: Show up for me, please.
0: Okay. I don't know if it's going to make an ad, so I'll have my little spiel first. Okay, the next song I'm playing is from a game that came out in 2007, but it counts as a new song because the creator Mortis Ghost created a revised version of it. So this game, I am a very big fan of it. So it's Off. It is a French game that came out in 2007, I'm pretty sure, and it's kind of been the blueprint for, like, so many deeply influential JRPGs and RPG games. It was kind of this crazy game when it came out, and it is very important to me. Yeah, so a lot of the soundtrack is new because the original composer didn't want his work put again. So Toby Fox and Camellia, both worked on it. So this is the battle theme for the first really big boss in the game, Dedan. I really like it. I think that this is a better song than, I think it's False Orchestra is the original one. Anyways, please enjoy Our Hand.

0: Thank you. Apologies. Sorry to interrupt you guys. You guys can talk probably. I don't know. Okay, next up, I'm between two songs. I think I'm going to do Ultra Kill. Great game. I'm choosing to do Robots Dream of Eternal Sleep because I feel like a lot of the music for Ultra Kill, the composer, Hakita, he's great. Phenomenal composer. A lot of the music for the game that people see is like the really loud, heavy stuff because, you know, that's most of the game because it's a boomer shooter. So all of the music is pretty loud and heavy. Do Robots Dream of Eternal Sleep is great. I'm a really big fan of it, and you will hear it now. I am going to cut the end of it a little bit because I'm like pretty sure part of the soundtrack has like ambient noise of like gunshots. So I'm going to skip over that. Anyways, enjoy. If there's an ad, there is an ad. So,
1: everything is so expensive.
0: I'm going to keep talking now. It is another Susan Coughlin ad. So, you know, I have to also come up with a PSA very soon. Okay. On now.

I'm not sure when that part of the song starts, so I'm just going to cut it there. Next up, I'm going to play the first Hunter from Bloodborne. I love Bloodborne. I think it's a really great example of kind of a gothic game. I feel like I should be a bigger Dark Souls fan than a Bloodborne fan, considering my whole thing is medieval studies and armor and all of that. But Bloodborne was the first Souls-like I ever played, and I, like every other Bloodborne fan, I'm going to glaze it, and it is a masterpiece to me. I'm really bad at it. It was between this and Lawrence, the first vicar, but I assumed that too much Latin would be bad. And I think that this one is really beautiful, even though I hate the character that this theme is for. So we will see if an ad plays. It didn't. We're good. We're goated.

0: Okay. I just came up with a PSA on the fly. On Friday.
1: $10 when you, large. Oh my God. $10.
0: You guys didn't hear that. On Friday, when you go to see Wishy outside, as I said you should do earlier, you should clean up after yourselves. I feel like since it's getting warmer, I see more trash on campus, which is unkindly. So please clean up after yourself, especially, I think, if you live in Rand Hall and you go to that table, because I spent time last weekend cleaning up things around that table because it's not nice to the animals who live here with you. Okay, next is a Sonic song because I feel like we all need, like, joy in our lives.

0: I didn't realize that ended. Okay. You get Disco Elysium now. Strange game.
1: Graham Platner blames Maine's women
0: Okay. I didn't mean to do that. Strange game, Disco Elysium. I've played it like twice. It's a lot of reading every time. I think it's good. Yeah, that's my overall. I have more to say about it, but I don't really have time. It's like my communist game. Yeah, I'm allowed to say that on the radio. Okay. Sea Power now.

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1: You are hearing a KFC commercial. Apologies. Next up is a song from my favorite game series right now. Been my favorite game series for the last 3 years. I love Fear and Hunger, not the concepts, obviously. I don't believe in these things. I don't like these concepts, and I hope nobody experiences them. However, the game itself, great two games, phenomenal. I'm only gonna play like half of this slash like in the middle because it picks up at one point. It's like the only chill song in the soundtrack, so yeah, anyway, here you go.

0: Hello.
1: Hello. Hello, Daddy Pym. Hello, Daddy Pym. Hello, Daddy Pym. I've said that on the air like 5 different times at this point. Next up, Legend of Zelda 25th Anniversary Symphony CD 03 The Wind Waker Symphonic Movement. It's 10 minutes long. So I don't know if the next person here is coming. Actually, I'm going to do the Twilight Princess one. Blah, blah, blah. I have to keep the air going, so I'm just saying things now. Yeah, okay, found it. Anyways, okay, here you go.

0: 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We are live and also live streaming on WRBCradio.com. And so today we have a very special guest with us. Lynn, would you like to introduce yourself?
1: Hi, everyone. I'm Ling and I'm from Vietnam. I'm a senior. I'll be walking graduation with Alexis here in a couple of weeks. Oh my god,
0: it's so scary because it's so soon,
1: right?
0: It's like it's literally like 2 weeks away, right? Or like a little
1: three,
0: bit
1: three, because it's kind of late this year. So that's true. And I'm that's also true. Praying it's not gonna rain.
0: I'm really crossing my fingers that it doesn't rain because I'm really scared.
1: Me too. I'm studying. Well, I don't know if I should say I'm still studying because I already finished all of my major requirements. So.
0: True. You could say you got your B or BS.
1: BS. My BS degree. Mm-hmm. In math and econ. And I had a few side quests for theater arts and engineering. I have too many interests to say in a sentence. So I'll pass on that. Okay. And let you go.
0: Okay, well, thank you so much for being here with me today. And so, listeners, if this is your first time tuning in, we're going to try to give our full unfiltered opinions, chat, and talk about trending topics, dating, and pop culture. And yeah, if you guys would like to submit a story, you could always request or fill out the form in our Google form and the link in the bio on Instagram. I think it's still up. I don't know. I might have deleted it, but I'll double check. And yeah, if you would like to request a song or even like a guest appearance, let me know. And so with that said, here's our first song. Lynn actually picked this one out. Do you want to say anything about this one before I play it? Or if not, it's okay.
1: I just love this song so much. I've been listening to that since it came out.
0: Ooh.
1: And I can't believe it's been 6 years.
0: I was about to say 6 years.
1: I know. Wow. I thought it's like it seems newer to me because mm-hmm. mm-hmm. I just love this song so much. It's just a reminder for you to be kind all the times. Mm-hmm. Like, you know, life can get tough, but it doesn't justify your being rude or unkind to mm-hmm. other people.
0: No,
1: so it's just a like nice little reminder.
0: Alrighty, y'all better be kind.

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1: Hi, Batesies. Exciting news. This week kicks off the 5th annual Bates Film Festival, a student-run and completely free film festival happening both on campus on May 12th to the 14th and in Portland on May 15th through the 17th. 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We hope to see you there.

0: Welcome back, listeners. And now it is time for our first segment of today. This is a segment that we did. It was brand new last semester, yes. And it's called The Deep Sip, where we... See, that's some juicy tea. Where we try to get a deep sip into our guest lore. Answer honestly, say whatever comes to mind, and no overthinking. Are you ready?
1: Yes.
0: Okay. First question. You're an econ and math double major with a DCS minor?
1: Yeah.
0: Okay. Are you naturally just a numbers person, or did your like college classes here at Bates kind of push you into that major?
1: Well, I never actually thought I was a number person before college, because I grew up in Vietnam, and I guess in Asia, like, the way that the society perceive women, pursuing STEM degrees, were not very favorable, so they were not very, supported. Like, my mom used to say, why would you do math? Like, that's so much work. And yeah, it is. But it's also very exciting in a way that it challenged you. And I found that to be my interest when I, back in my freshman year, when I started doing, I think I started with Calc 2, because I'm like, I saw some of these back in high school.
0: Okay.
1: I can work on some of those problems. I don't know what they mean. And I think that the way that math is approached at Bates is very contextualized. And that's what I really like about it, is that you actually understand the concept before you use it, which was not something that I had in high school. My high school was also kind of particular, because it's like, it's called Hanoi Amsterdam High School for the Gifted. Ooh. It sounds so fancy, I know.
0: That's really fancy.
1: We have like people getting gold medals at like different Olympiads like every year. So like, I don't think I want to compete with those people in math. Yeah. Then, and it was also a very competitive environment. So you just feel like you have to compete with other people around you instead of being collaborative. So the environment at Bates really helped me to kind of ease into the subject and actually enjoy my time doing it, you know?
0: Okay. Wait, so you didn't really necessarily have that passion then in high school? Like, that was something you discovered here at Bates?
1: Yeah, I actually, this is a fun fact. I think on my application, on my Common App, I wrote that I want to do sociology and DCS.
0: Okay.
1: So I kind of figured out I wanted to do something to do with technology. I just really am drawn to new technology and just messing around with codes all the time. But not necessarily math. I'm I told my parents, there's no way. There's no way.
0: Wow, look at you now.
1: Yeah. which is insane. It's actually, I think my FYS was a sociology class, but it was also an econ sociology, political economy.
0: Okay.
1: And I found that I like reading, but I think I like it more when I read it for fun than for a class.
0: Okay, that makes sense.
1: Yeah.
0: That makes sense.
1: I still like reading a lot, but a lot of reading is involved in sociology, so I do have a lot of respect.
0: Wait, that's so valid, because I know so many people who either did sociology or politics, and they're it's too much. It's it's the reading is too much.
1: Right?
0: And then they completely do something very
1: different. I know. Because I think I found myself to be a perfectionist when I write. So I think writing in the sciences are very straightforward. And also, when you do math, you arrive at a good enough answer. It looks right. You did the steps right. You can stop there. You stop thinking about it. Or you start a new problem. But for your paper, you kept thinking about it all the time. I still think about my thesis all the time.
0: I do that with my thesis.
1: Exactly. And it never stops. And that's kind of unsettling, you know?
0: Yeah.
1: And I feel if I have to, it's okay if I have to write four or five papers a semester, but to write 10 papers a semester, I think my overthinking would be overload.
0: Yeah, no, that's valid. But honestly, so much respect, because econ and math is That's like nightmare material for me.
2: I think we're like complete opposites.
0: I think so.
2: That's
0: too,
2: why our sense, schedules yeah. have never aligned for the last
0: fun fact
2: years.
0: Guys, so Lynn and I are both seniors, okay? We're both in the same grade. Somehow we've supposedly are supposed to be within the same like crossing paths. We've never met until the beginning of the fall semester.
1: Which is insane.
0: Because we were both in res life together. We both worked IT desks together, but like different shifts. So we never saw each other. She would always do the morning shifts or during the day. And yeah. I would always do the night shifts. And then she was abroad a whole year last year.
1: Yeah.
0: So it's insane how like we haven't met.
1: That's true.
0: Like that's insane. That's so crazy to me. But I'm glad that we did.
1: Right?
0: Yeah.
2: And we're taking the same short-term class.
0: Period.
2: Right now.
0: We are. We're going to talk about that in a little bit.
1: Okay.
0: In your bio, you said that you did theater and also
1: engineering.
0: Okay. Side quest. I love that. What's kind of like the most random class or like experience along those like two different majors that you've had here at Bates that like kind of like super surprised you?
1: What kind of surprising? Good surprise?
0: It could be either.
1: Okay. I kind of liked theater a lot back in high school. I was involved like a theater project that we do every year. Mm. It was like in English and we'd write like an original musical theater. We kind of like remix and rewrite the lyrics for like, we don't make them like write new songs, but like we do kind of like rewrite the lyrics for a few musical songs.
0: Like, wait, that's crazy. Famous musicals. So you guys do like screenwriting and stuff like that?
1: Yeah.
0: That's wild.
1: So that was in high school and that was during COVID as well, which was a nightmare trying to like get the cast to all meet together and like rehearse. That was a nightmare. But we made it work and I just found that in that process, I've grown to like really like theater and especially musicals. Mm-hmm. I just thought it was really cool to like kind of how they put the music into the storyline and that like kind of builds up the tension so much. I absolutely love that. And so back in freshman year, I did not get into multivariable calculus. So I was like, okay, I'm going to sign up for two theater classes. Ooh. So I did stage management.
0: Okay.
1: And I did directing. And the directing and stage management too at Bates is so completely different from what I've done in high school. Because like, I think in high school, we kind of have some like a different culture.
0: Okay.
1: That's like, well, if you can't commit the time for it, we're gonna cut your role.
0: Oh yeah. Yeah. No, I get that. Yeah. That's how my high school was too.
1: Yeah, but I think the theater at Bates generally they tend to be more professional. Like the roles are outlined, like the expectations, the time expectations of when you have to be there are clearly communicated. I did like as my final project for stage management, I did like a binder, like a production binder or something.
0: Ooh.
1: Yeah, it's like these are the steps you do from the start of like the production, from just like thinking about the production to the very end to post production.
0: Yeah,
1: and it was so methodological, and I was like, wow, I wish I had this back in high school, and it would have been so much more put together, and there wouldn't have been so much drama.
0: I think there's always drama in that type
1: of stuff. Social theater, so it's part of the experience.
0: Exactly.
1: Yeah.
0: Wait, would you consider yourself a theater kid?
1: I don't think so.
0: Okay.
1: I think I'm still not that cultured yet. I do admit, but I so my friends are big theater people and I really enjoy hanging out with them.
0: Oh, that's cool. What's your favorite musical?
1: Ooh, that's hard.
0: Or like your top three musicals.
1: Okay. Well, there are different kinds of musicals though. Hamilton definitely is up there because I like history and also the way that Lin-Manuel Miranda wrote the music is just amazing.
0: He's also just such a good songwriter, low-key.
1: I know.
0: He's iconic.
1: But I think that Hamilton must have been his best work.
0: Yeah.
1: Like, just across the board.
0: That's true.
1: Yeah.
0: True.
1: But it's also like something he wrote for himself to perform. Yeah. That's why it's
0: which is also
1: amazing.
0: Yeah.
1: I recently watched a musical called Just in Time.
0: Oh yes.
1: Yes. That was amazing. Oh my God, I saw Jonathan Groff on Broadway spitting.
0: I was gonna say, did he spit on you?
1: Well, I was not. I did not purchase the ticket where he could spit on me.
0: Oh, okay, gotcha.
1: Which
0: could you
1: was,
0: see the like? Spit
1: yes,
0: out of
1: it was
0: mouth?
1: Under the light. Oh my God, it was hilarious. Like me and my friends were giggling the entire show. But I mean, that's part of the experience. Yeah. You just know. But he's so good, and the way that he embodied Bobby Darin. It's just so amazing.
0: That's crazy. He's also like so iconic in the theater world.
1: I know he is.
0: He's
1: the GOAT.
0: Yeah.
1: The last one in my top three is something I also haven't. I actually haven't got the chance to watch it live yet.
0: Okay.
1: This is one of the first musical I watched, and I had to pirate it. and so I was in Vietnam, and we don't have that big of a... Like, we have theater, but not, like, musicals
0: much. Gotcha.
1: So it was something called Spring Awakening.
0: Ooh.
1: It's a very weird musical.
0: Okay.
1: There's a lot of cursing in it. just so you know.
0: Mm-hmm.
1: It's also kind of depressing.
0: Oh no.
1: Yeah, but it's really good.
0: Okay.
1: But I think I have like just a type.
0: We have a caller, so we are going to take a quick little music break. Do you want to introduce your song real quick before we play it?
1: Oh, yeah. It's a song by One OK Rock, which is a Japanese band. I saw them in London last October, and it was amazing. They actually premiered at that concert, so just remember, you matter.

0: Alrighty, listeners, welcome back. So that was a false alarm. I don't know if you were calling us and maybe you forgot to say some words. Feel free to call us back. Anyways, we are going to continue a little bit. So you love traveling. I know you've traveled like basically all over the world.
1: No, I haven't been to Latin America.
0: Which is insane.
1: I know. That's the only continent I have been crazy. To.
0: But you've been to all the other ones?
1: Yeah.
0: That's insane. What's been your favorite trip so far?
1: That's a hard question. That's actually a really hard question. I would say probably the coolest place I've ever been is the northernmost place you can travel on Earth without, apparently, if you do have a government connection or like official visit or something, you know, like an Arctic researcher or something, please let me know, because that's the only way I can get to the research center, which is more northern than town. So I went to Svalbard, Norway, which is literally the northernmost place you can go on Earth. I was there in January 2025. Okay. So it was during polar night. So it was 24 hours of darkness for the entire time I was there, which is great because I have a lot of excuse for more naps all the time. And it was amazing. Everyone was super nice. And I spent so much time just hiking and sledding and petting dogs. That was the photo I actually sent to Alexis was from me petting a tiny... Well, the dog was gonna grow up and become...

0: turned off all the lights, and oh my god, I can even take a video of the Northern Lights like actually moving, like above me, like Jesus Christ, that was so
1: amazing. So cool. Yeah,
0: I know,
1: that's insane. And did the darkness like drive you crazy at all?
0: No, I think it's just like darkness.
1: Do you wish it was like that over here?
0: No, I would be more depressed. Okay, the thing is, I like total darkness, but I don't like it being gray over the time. Because, like, I found that when I was in England, it was so depressing most of the time because it was rainy all the time. And it was, like, also really, like, gray, but not really dark. Mm. So you still have responsibilities.
1: Yeah.
0: And you can't really take naps.
1: That's true.
0: And you can't really sleep peacefully or enjoy, like, just outdoors stuff. Mm-hmm. Or, like, I think the outdoorsy stuff in Svalbard is very unique too, because people are used to being in the darkness for 24 hours for like 3 months of the year.
1: Yeah,
0: so
1: which is crazy.
0: Yeah, but they're super nice, like everyone is so nice. I also went from Iceland to Norway before, to Norway. So I felt like everything is so cheap, is just because I do think that was just because Iceland is just so insanely expensive. That is the second most expensive country in Europe, behind Switzerland, which is also the place I haven't been.
1: Yeah. Oh, Switzerland?
0: Yeah.
1: Oh, gotcha. Wait, that's crazy.
0: I know. I was supposed to, but then my visa has some issues. I didn't get my Schengen visa in time for the annual, like, Oxford-Cambridge ski trip. So, yeah, I got to forfeit my ticket. But, yeah. But I had so much time, so much fun, so.
1: That's great. I guess you said you would want to go there. Is there any other place that, like, if you could go anywhere, where would you go kind of deal? Well, tell them how many countries you've been to, first off.
0: Oh, I think I...
1: Have, like, you lost almost, count?
0: I think it's almost 30. That's but, like, 20-something. Yeah, but, like, I think because in Europe, it was really easy to travel around, and I love Ryanair. Rest in peace, Spirit Airlines. Oh, my God. But I wish... Even Spirit cannot compete with Ryanair or EasyJet. Oh, my God. It's just so amazing. And it just takes you places. I have never been charged extra on any of those, and I always travel with one backpack.
1: Yeah,
0: so.
1: Yeah. Hey, that's the way to do it.
0: Right? Mm-hmm. And I think I kind of started like kind of wandering around alone, because like I had a lot of like long flights from Asia, and a lot of them have like long layovers. Oh. So like there was one time I think I spent a day in Taiwan, and it was amazing. I had the best like Taiwanese milk tea.
1: Oh,
0: yeah. And it was like at a stall with like the menu has like 5 things. I can't read any of them. There was one old guy like running the stall. He can't speak any English, so I know like so little Mandarin. I can only say chukka, which is this.
1: This?
0: So I keep like pointing at and he kept saying like, oh, we ran out of it, blah blah blah. And honestly, he kept like explaining, but I don't understand what he was saying.
1: That's
0: so
1: crazy.
0: I ended up getting something, and it was amazing. So okay.
1: It worked out in the end, and that's all that matters.
0: Yes.
1: Wait, that's crazy. Okay, I think we're gonna move on to our next segment, which is Sip or Spill. So this is where you try to answer a bunch of questions as honestly as possible, and if you can't answer the questions, you just sip the tea, not spill it. Exactly. But anyways, okay, first question. Sip or spill? If someone says they don't drink tea, are you going to judge them?
0: Not really.
1: No?
0: My best friend is a man who only drinks water and chocolate milk.
1: Chocolate milk? That's so random.
0: Oh, and hot chocolate.
1: Okay, well, chocolate is a theme there.
0: Yes.
1: Wait, in your bio, you listed a bunch of different types of teas.
0: Yes.
1: Do you remember which ones you said?
0: I said Yorkshire Earl Grey, matcha, hojicha, oolong.

0: and Vietnamese iced tea.
1: Yes. Rank them from, I don't know, your best top three from those from that list.
0: Okay, top three is definitely, okay, but like, I would say, okay, I can tell you the reasons as well.
1: Okay, yes.
0: The first one is matcha, because it's very versatile, and you can mix it up with a lot of different things. The second one, also, if it's high-grade matcha, it's so good. Oh, my God. But I think I need to earn more money for that. the second one would be Yorkshire Earl Grey.
1: Okay.
0: Because that, I love Earl Grey.
1: Yes.
0: Yorkshire Earl Grey is like, this is also like mostly in England because I spent a lot of time in England.
1: I was going to say, did you drink this a lot over there?
0: Yes. Yeah. And I put like milk, some milk in it as well. And I like the way English drink tea. I do.
1: Interesting.
0: Yeah. Okay. I do like how they drink their tea. And I think I kind of also adopted like drinking tea at like 4 or 5 p.m. every day when I was there. Yeah. There was a place there's a tea house in Oxford that was so amazing. It was so expensive though.
1: Oh, no.
0: But it was amazing. Oh my God. Earl Grey, classic. I made an Earl Grey cake for my birthday this year. So,
1: yes.
0: Yeah. Love Earl Grey. I'm biased. I know that. The third one is Vietnamese iced tea. And the reason why is that it was super cheap in Vietnam. And it will keep you up if you need to.
1: Does it have caffeine? Is that?
0: I don't know.
1: Or something that like,
0: because
1: just,
0: like, if it has so much caffeine, I don't think my grandparents would have been drinking so much. But they drink a lot. But the thing is, I like the Vietnamese tea. It's very like solid. Okay. I don't know. But the young people likes to put ice in it because it, when you melt, you can wait for it to melt and it makes it like cool, right? In the meantime, you can spill the actual tea.
1: Ooh.
0: Yeah, that's how we did it in high school.
1: Wait, really? That's
0: crazy. Yeah, we would be like in some, like sitting on some stools next to the, like on the pavement and like drinking some of them. Those are like 2 cents each. And it would be sold by like some old lady who has like two things, like one table and a few like stools.
1: Yeah.
0: And we would like spend the entire day there just say yapping.
1: Oh wow.
0: Yeah.
1: Hey, that's pretty, sounds
0: know,
1: great to
0: life.
1: Me. Sounds like a dream for real. Okay. Sip or spill, would you rather date someone who can't cook or someone with zero travel interests?
0: Because
1: I know you're a big cook.
0: I think I can date someone who can't cook.
1: Okay.
0: But I cannot date someone who doesn't have any travel interest.
1: Mm.
0: I think that traveling is like a signal of like you're interested in other culture and you're down for like adventures.
1: Yes.
0: And that's just a really big part of my life.
1: Mm-hmm.
0: I can cook for them. I wouldn't say I'm like the best cook, but I mean, cooking is like a love language. So
1: have you ever like absolutely like destroyed a recipe and it just did come out like how you wanted it to?
0: Oh yeah. I mean, well, destroyed is a big word. It it can come out differently.
1: Okay, yes.
0: But yeah. I also have started a grease fire.
1: Right.
0: In the door.
1: I did not
0: set the fire alarm off.
1: No.
0: So it was all safe. It was so nice.
1: You know,
0: it
1: you got to like a little handled. Chemistry stuff going on. That's,
0: yeah,
1: you know,
0: that's just happens.
1: Going on. Exactly. Wait, what's your favorite dish like to cook?
0: Ooh.
1: To cook and then to eat.
0: That is so hard. I think when I was alone, I was living alone, I mostly cook a lot of like Korean and Japanese food just because they are really light and it also is very convenient. Like convenient to make. I've recently started making Vietnamese food. Actually, we made Sam and I spent like 5.5 hours yesterday making banh mi from scratch.
1: Yes.
0: So we went
1: 6 hours. Oh my god!
0: I think we finished cleaning up like 2 a.m.
1: Oh my god, girl!
0: We also were like, okay, we have gone too far. We gotta do it.
1: Yeah,
0: and you it might turned as out well. Yeah. It turned out.
1: I mean,
0: pretty
1: the pictures
0: well.
1: Look. They look good. So I'm not gonna lie.
0: I gave some to Nathan, our
1: boss.
0: Oh
1: really? What did he say? What did he say?
0: He said he's gonna have it later because it was okay, after gotcha. Lunch. Mm-hmm. But I sure hope it's good.
1: Yeah, that's crazy. Speaking of IT department. Sip or spill, who in the IT department would survive a zombie apocalypse?
0: Ooh.
1: And this could be, like, staff or, like, the student workers, too. Ooh. But I think staff makes it interesting.
0: Okay, let's do staff. Yes. All our staff who's hearing this. This does not mean I like some of you better.
1: No, it's just like, you know.
0: Yeah, just, like, pure.
1: Like, being realistic about who would actually survive.
0: Yes, I think Bruce Ooh. Would be the last one stabbing.
1: Yes,
0: actually. Oh wait, no, no, he have allergies.
1: Oh, he does. Oh, I didn't know that. Oh, okay. He probably would not take that back.
0: Oh, I don't know Scott that well.
1: I don't know Scott well either.
0: Okay, I think it's a showdown
1: Ooh.
0: Between. Nathan and Senna.
1: I feel like they're always having those showdowns too.
0: Yeah, because I think Keith would be taking photos.
1: I feel like Keith would get distracted. Yes. And then it would go south. And then what about Lee?
0: Ooh, but he can't.
1: I feel like he would be taking care of his family. Or something.
0: Yeah, I think
1: he would probably not be in the picture because he's doing something else.
0: Yeah. I think it's
1: Nathan.
0: I don't think he can run faster than the other two as well.
1: Okay, I see what you mean.
0: Because he's like slightly older. No offense, Lee. We love you. I think Senna is going to be the last one standing.
1: Yes. Yes.
0: Because it seems that Nathan enjoys good coffee and good food too much. He's not going to last really long. I'm funny. So sorry, Nathan.
1: Sorry.
0: But Senna, I have faith in you.
1: Period. Wait, I love this. Okay. You said that you like to cook and stuff. So what's like a food hot take that you'll like fully back up? Like always back up? Or what's a hot take that, like, you completely disagree with? Okay. So, like, think like, you know how people say...
0: I've been very consistent with this.
1: Yes.
0: But I hate cucumbers.
1: Wait, we were just talking about this yesterday.
0: Yes. I hate cucumbers. And I have been telling my friends, it has a certain smell to it. That's why...
1: It's so crazy.
0: Even if it doesn't taste anything, it affects the taste. Because you cannot eat something without smelling it. And I have been having this argument with all of my friends. And they're like, but it doesn't taste like anything. Yeah. It just tastes fresh. But no, the taste comes from the smell. And it bothers me. And they can't argue with me. It doesn't smell like anything. Because I have a nose. I can smell.
1: Yeah.
0: So, yeah.
1: And I feel like everything has, like, a slight scent. Mm. No matter what. Like, even if it... Like, I get what you mean.
0: Yeah.
1: But at the same time, like, I don't because I love cucumbers.
0: Yeah.
1: Like, that's the one thing that I put in my plate every day at Commons.
0: Yeah. Not going to happen to me, guys.
1: Wait, do you judge people who, like, eat cucumbers like that?
0: No. I think it's just a me. I know it's weird. Okay, gotcha. That's why it's a hot take.
1: Yeah, that is very much a hot take. Because I was going to say, I know a lot of people who, like, hate tomatoes. And if they see people eat tomatoes, they're, like, fully grossed out.
0: Yeah, one of my best friends in middle school was like that.
1: Oh, really?
0: But because I was, like, eating, like, like cherry tomatoes in front of her, and she's like, "Ooh!" I'm like, "Yeah,
1: they're good."
0: But like, if my friends were to like try to feed me cucumbers, thinking I wouldn't know it, I would know as long as it comes close to my face.
1: Even if it was like mixed in with like a bunch of other things,
0: and
1: they didn't tell you it was there, you would still recognize it.
0: I think, I would still recognize it. I would pick it
1: That's
0: out.
1: Valid.
0: Yeah, but it's fine. Because I don't judge, because all of my family can eat cucumbers.
1: Okay.
0: except for me.
1: Except for you.
0: I think my brother used to dislike it as well, and then he kind of grew into it.
1: Oh, gotcha.
0: I still hate it personally, and it sucks that all the Vietnamese food has come here.
1: That's crazy.
0: I know.
1: So you always just pick it out every time you
0: eat?
1: Yeah. Valid. For me, I think it's like people who say like water has like too much flavoring, or like, you know, I don't know if you've ever met people who are like, this, like, the water tastes like I can't drink water. I'd rather drink soda because water has a weird taste.
0: Wait, that's so weird.
1: Isn't that crazy?
0: I've heard about people comparing taste of different, like, different water.
1: Like water brands and stuff.
0: Or like tap water. Like, okay, for example, water in Maine tastes differently from like tap water in New York, or even tastes differently from tap water in London. So...
1: But yeah. No, I've straight up met multiple people who are like, I'd rather just drink juices and soda. And
0: that,
1: like,
0: is actually insane, guys. Right? Water is good for you.
1: Water is very much good for you. Okay. We are going to move. Actually, no, not yet. We still have a little bit of time. Sip or spill, would you rather accidentally like your comments crush's photo from 2019 or send them a voice memo by accident? Or a DM. Either one.
0: I've never had a comment crush.
1: What? That's insane. I don't think I've met anyone on this campus who has never had a comments crush. Are you for real?
0: Yeah, actually? Yeah. No, I've had crushes in other places.
1: But not at Bates?
0: But not at Commons.
1: Not Commons? Yeah. Not like you, like, wow. I'm like low-key kind of shook.
0: Because, like, okay, think about this. If they're not your friend.
1: Yes.
0: You're probably not going to interact with them. Commons is a huge place.
1: True.
0: And but, I think, like... Also, for me, like, appearance is something, but, like, not, like, something that, like, compels, like, a crush.
1: I think
0: it needs some interaction.
1: Okay.
0: And, yeah.
1: Wait, that's so crazy. I'm actually so...
0: Shook.
1: Yeah, like so shook right now. I feel like everyone I know has had a comments crush or has a comments crush. Not even, like, someone that, like, you just, like, oh, like, little eye candy, and then, like, you just walk away. Because, you, obviously, you know, you're not going to interact with them. Because you only see them at comments.
0: Mm. Yeah, no.
1: No?
0: Yeah.
1: What?
0: I need to, like, at least have some interaction.
1: Yeah. Okay. That's valid. Okay. Now it's time for rapid fire round. So quick answers. Quick questions, quick answers. Are you ready?
0: Okay.
1: Okay. Window or aisle seat?
0: Window.
1: Or middle seat?
0: Window.
1: Okay. For me, aisle. New York City or London?
0: New York.
1: Whoa. Okay. Math problem or cooking challenge?
0: Ooh. Cooking challenge might be more enjoyable.
1: Okay. Early morning or late night?
0: Ooh. I've been trying to turn myself into a morning person in the last 4 years. That has never been successful. I'm definitely a night owl.
1: Period. Me too. I cannot wake up in the mornings. Unless it's for IT shifts. I will wake up most of the time. Okay. Bubble tea or coffee?
0: Ooh. I think coffee, because if you were to drink just iced coffee without sugar and milk, it has less calories.
1: I'm dead. Girl, bye. I would do bubble tea because it tastes better. No, but I get you. Okay. Favorite comfort food?
0: Comfort food. Noodles. Probably ramen or pho.
1: Period. Most chaotic thing in your camera roll right now?
0: The what?
1: Most chaotic thing in your camera roll right now?
0: Okay.
1: If anything?
0: I have... a photo.
1: Oh.
0: Well, it's actually a meme, I guess. So it's a photo of Taylor Swift hanging out with Sabrina Carpenter, and they were like walking out of like a van. I actually posted this on my story the other day because it was my friend's birthday, because we look exactly like that whenever we go out. And you can bet I am Sabrina.
1: Wait, that's cute though.
0: My friend is also like a model, so
1: she's
0: tall, and then because like of my knee issue, I can't like wear heels, so she's even taller.
1: That's crazy. I need to see that picture again, and I need to see your friend's picture again.
0: Okay.
1: Okay. Econ majors or theater majors?
0: Ooh. Can I sip the tea?
1: Yeah, you know what? That's fine. Alrighty, well, thank you guys all so much for tuning in to WRBC 91.5 FM, Bates College Radio. This is Spill the Tea. If you have anything you'd like for us to share, request, or would like to feature, just submit it through the link in our Instagram bio. Hopefully it's there. Fingers crossed. I'll double check right now. At WRBC Spill the Tea. A huge, huge, huge thank you to Lynn. Thank you for being our guest. Do you have any like last things to say or like shout outs or anything else?
0: Thank you everyone for tuning in, and thank you so much Alexis for putting all of this together and having me. I'm so glad we can do this before finally we leave campus. Oh my god,
1: yeah, it's actually so, I'm still like shocked that we like haven't like
0: right
1: had time. And that I didn't meet you until this year, which is insane.
0: Which is insane.
1: Well, thank you guys all so much for listening, and we hope you will tune in next week. Bye.
0: Bye.

0: You are listening to WRBC 91.5 FM in Lewiston, Maine. And I am a British robot.
1: This is called Yes, I See You've Got Your Brand. Oh, my God. Are you talking to me? Come up here and say that. This is called I See You've Got Your Brand New Leopard Skin Pillbox Hat.

0: Hello, everybody, and welcome to Hot Girls Read.
1: Woo! Is it echoing? I feel like it's echoing a little bit.
0: I also feel as though it is echoing a little bit.
1: Maybe that's okay.
0: Yeah, I don't really know what that's about.
1: Oh, maybe it's the door.
0: Oh, yeah, it's definitely from the door. Okay, great. So, let me do the station ID really quick. You are listening to WRVC 91.5 FM, Lewiston, Maine. And as we said, this is Hot Girls Read. We are so excited for like an hour of music. We'll probably talk about something book related a little bit later. But for now, we have our first song, which is Girls by Girl in Red. Very, very fun song.
1: Yay!
0: Anyone else have anything to add?
1: No. Thanks for tuning in.
0: Yeah. All right.

0: Okay, we're going to do our promo. Oh, wait. Okay, don't make it a little less loud, please. Sorry. I could also just not yell. I'm going to promo the Bates Earth Day barbecue because it's tomorrow and it's one of the best Bates events. I'm biased because it's hosted partially by Eco Reps, and Eco Reps are pretty lit. It's going to be in Commons, actually. Usually it's outside of Commons because it's Earth Day and we should be outside. But because of the expected rain, it's going to be inside. So it's going to be in Commons. And then there's also going to be... Anyways, I don't know how the logistics of that are going to work. But there's going to be maple syrup from the Maple Syrup Club. There's going to be free cold brew coffee from dining because we helped reduce food waste the past few weeks. There's also going to be solar-powered smoothies, potentially, if that's still happening because it's inside. And then there's also going to be music from student bands, which is going to be so lit. You can come dance. And then, of course, local food and barbecue from the wonderful Commons staff. It's just a great event. It's a little bit late. Earth Day was April 22nd,
1: Yep.
0: So this is just like a little celebration in the name of Earth Day. So you should totally come, especially if you're a student and you have to have dinner anyway. You may as well lean into the festivities. Yeah, that's pretty much it for Earth Day. It'll be tomorrow. I think it's from 4:30 to 6, maybe?
1: Yeah.
0: Wait. Let's see if I can double check.
1: It's normal dinner time.
0: Yeah.
1: Kind of.
0: Oh, wait. It's called... Let's see if they posted about it. Oh, yeah, they did.
1: They did.
0: Okay. Well, it starts at 4:30, and that's all you need to know. You can come after that point. And maybe the bike barn will be there, too, to help fix bikes. If you have a bike issue, you could bring your bike. Oh, it looks like it goes till 8:30.
1: Yeah, I think it's normal dinner hours. Maybe the, like, festivities and all the people who are, like, promoting things may not be there the whole time. But
0: yeah, but you can still get barbecue.
1: Yeah. It's going to be super fun.
0: So fun. Fire. And we had some technical difficulties with Spotify, but that's okay. We're persevering. And the next song is going to be I've Got Rights by Hank Williams. It's a banger, and I hope you like it.

0: All right, everybody.
1: It's time for Hot Girls Read, our segment about books and other things as well. Do you want to introduce the topic today, Paige?
0: Yeah, so today's topic is we can talk about whatever we want that we're excited about that's book related. So, Yay! Yeah, it's kind of free. We didn't really know what to talk about, so.
1: Yeah.
0: We just are each choosing something different, so might appeal to more people.
1: Yeah. I can go first about something I'm excited for, which is this new TV series called Off Campus. And it's based on this romance book series by Elle Kennedy. And basically the Off Campus series is like a whole bunch of books. She has two series. One of them is Off Campus. The other one is like Briar U, and it's kind of like similar vibes where it's like college, maybe. Yeah, I think they're in college. I don't think they're at boarding school. And it's just essentially hockey romances, but like every single book is a different relationship, and then the characters are intertwined like within the books. It's the same what's that called, universe, I guess. Yeah. Right. And yeah, I think the first season is about Hannah Wells and Garrett Graham, but I'm not sure if they're doing it like
2: the
1: in
2: name
1: order.
2: Garrett Graham sounds familiar.
1: Yeah. The first book is called The Deal. And I don't know. It's going to be a really entertaining romance with like a lot of drama and like a whole bunch of different characters and friendships, and like it's obviously like in a college setting, so that always makes things fun. And I'm so excited. I've read like a lot of the books. I definitely have not read all of them. I guess they're on Kindle Unlimited, which is kind of good.
0: Oh, that's nice.
1: I also usually just get them from my library because, like, most of them are on Libby. And they're really easy to read. They're, like, super quick, reads, which I think is nice. Like, there's always, like, a family plot line where, like, the characters have some sort of, like, issue going on with their family, and, like, you hear about that in addition to, like, their academics, their school life, and then, like, obviously the romance and, like, a lot of, like, trials and tribulations with, like, friendships and stuff. So it's just entertaining, great beach reads, and if you like sports a little bit too, and I'm just so excited. The whole series is coming out tomorrow, or the whole season. I think it's 8 episodes. And yeah, I'm really excited to watch, and maybe, who knows, maybe I'll end up like reading the rest of the series too. Cause you kind of get like, you know all the characters, and like, it can be a little old at some point. But you can always come back to it because it's fun reads. So, yeah, I'm excited for that show to drop.
2: Nice.
1: Mm-hmm. Who's going next?
2: Should I go next with you? I'm gonna. Okay. So today, since we're kind of just talking about something that excites us or something that we've been engaging with recently, I'm going to talk about some books that I've read recently by the author Ashley Flowers. So if you know of the podcast Crime Junkie, she's the host, and that's like kind of one of the biggest podcasts out there right now, but she's written a few books, and so I just finished reading her first book that she published called All Good People Here, and it follows the main character Margot, who is trying to kind of help solve the unsolved murder of her best friend, who was killed when they were both like 6 years old. And so she comes back to town to take care of her uncle, who has dementia, and she is a reporter, journalist, and so she's kind of trying to figure out what has happened in this community since she's been gone, and if she can get justice for her friend January and some other girls in the area that have been murdered since she left. And so it was pretty good. I will admit the ending was a little weird, but there were a lot of good plot twists, which I really enjoyed. And I'm currently reading a second book by her called The Missing Half, and it follows these two women who are trying to figure out what happened to their sisters that they think were both murdered by the same person. And so they're kind of working together to figure out what happened. I haven't gotten very far, but I'm intrigued. And yeah, so if anyone wants kind of like a quick thriller mystery read, I would recommend, because it is quite enjoyable. So yeah, that's all I have.
0: Interesting. Great. So I originally said I was going to talk about adaptations of like Greek mythology, but I changed my mind. now, instead, Gemma and I right now are taking a class together, and this class has already touched on, like, two books that I have read before in high school, so I've just been thinking about a lot of the books that I've read in high school, and our professor said that The Odyssey, which we read a few excerpts of in class, is typically read in, like, a great books class, which is, like, class in college that, like, a lot of English majors take. That's just, like, all the classics or, like, a lot of books that just, like, everybody should read. But she said that a lot of the times the books can be, like, all from, like, white, male, like, English and, like, American authors. So it's getting me thinking about some things that I've read in high school that are much more interesting than things that just, like, white men write all the time. So the first book / short story I wanted to talk about was The Yellow Wallpaper. Maybe I'll talk about two or three books that I've read that I really liked. The Yellow Wallpaper is based on things that, like, actually happened to women during the, what was the name of that time period? 1850s-ish? What was the name of that time period?
1: Great Depression?
0: No, not the Great Depression. I don't know, just during that time period. But anyways, 1850s? I don't know. It is about how women, like, were experiencing, like, postpartum depression, or just, like, they had, like, lack of purpose because their husbands, like, go out and work and they were stuck in the house. And it focuses on how a lot of women who experienced depression were, their, like, treatment was just to be locked away in their house. Oh, so yes. This short story is about the experience of a woman who is, you know, like, locked in this room in her house and the types of things that she experiences, which is a great read. It's super short and, like, I think pretty easy to understand. So if you've ever read, if you haven't read that, you should definitely read it. And then another book that was one of my absolute favorites was, who wrote, I did not prepare for this, who wrote Splendid Son?
1: Oh, Khaled Hussein or whatever?
0: Yes, what was the other book that he wrote?
1: The Kite.
0: The Kite Runner, yes. Runner. That's the other book I highly recommend reading. The Kite Runner follows I'm not sure if he's a refugee or he's an immigrant to the US, but he grew up in the Middle East and experienced, like, a lot of trauma there, and then he moves to the US with his father, who he doesn't have a great relationship with, and he is trying to understand and, I guess, assimilate in a way to American culture, but he is still very stuck in, like, the trauma from his past, but trying to move past that and, like, have a better relationship with his father. It's very interesting and a great read. And that author is also really, really good. So The Kite Runner is my other suggestion. And these are great things to read if you're looking to, like, read a classic book. Even though The Kite Runner is relatively new, it's, like, really, really good. Mm-hmm. So I highly suggest that everyone reads that.
1: Yeah, I agree.
0: Yeah. Okay.
1: The Yellow Wallpaper. I think I've heard of The Yellow Wallpaper.
0: It's a short story. It's pretty famous.
1: Show?
0: I don't know.
1: I feel like that's the context I heard of it in. But it reminds me of The Handmaid's Tale, sort of.
0: Yeah, it, like, touches on similar themes, sort of, I guess. Yeah. I mean, it's not... I think Handmaid's Tale is very much, like, more, like, modern...
1: Dystopian, isn't it?
0: Yeah, it's dystopian, and it has a lot of more connections to, like, modern, like, women's rights stuff.
1: Yeah.
0: But The Yellow Wallpaper is definitely, like, an early, like, women's rights thing, yeah. But it was really good.
1: Sounds good. I mean, sad, but good.
0: Yeah, it was really sad.
1: Yeah.
0: But it was really good. Yeah. Okay. Gemma, do you want to introduce our next song?
2: Oh, sure. I've been singing this afternoon. I don't know, it's been stuck in my head. And so we're going to play Beat It by Michael Jackson. I hope you enjoy.
1: Classic.
0: Oh, shoot.

0: I voted for Susan Collins.
1: Hello, everybody. It is now time for the PSA.
2: Okay. This PSA is about emergency preparedness. Everyone can play a role in emergency preparedness. There are things that can be done to prepare for the unexpected. 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
1: For anything.
2: 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Thank you for listening to our PSA on emergency preparedness. Our next song for you is 18 by Ann Arbor.

0: Okay. Thanks for tuning in. Have a wonderful rest of your Tuesday, everyone. Mm-hmm. And we'll be back next week.
1: At 4 o'clock.
2: Yes.
0: Heck yeah.
2: Hot Girls Read.
0: Yes. And now we're going to hand it over to Robo DJ.
1: Oh, yeah.
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1: Hello. Hello. 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You are listening to Bates College Radio. Here today is a first session.
2: Oh, yeah. Of green polo and a backwards hat.
1: Yeah. So welcome today for this wonderful experience.
2: This is extremely exciting for me. It's my first time on air.
1: Yes.
2: It's true.
1: Oh. Try that again.
2: The whole thing?
1: Okay, no. Sorry, I was just, gonna try to get you to talk. I'm checking the
2: volume. This mic is, and et cetera.
1: The bad one.
2: Okay, that's all right.
1: Anyways, so today, what are you feeling? Backwards hat or green polo? That's the question.
2: I think today I'm feeling like a green polo. And I'm going to say this because I just hemmed a polo shirt in the costume shop during make and mend open hours. Pull up next week, Wednesday. I'll
1: promo,
2: be there.
1: Promo, we got it.
2: Is already. That something you have to do?
1: Yeah.
2: Oh, okay. My God.
1: Yeah.
2: I'm killing it.
1: We need to do a promo, a PSA, and two new songs.
2: Okay, sure.
1: Today. Released this year or...
2: Oh, nice.
1: Yeah. All right.
2: Well, that's your promo.
1: Well, welcome, everyone. Shall we play our first song?
2: Yes. And then afterwards, you can say if you are feeling green polo or backwards
1: hat. Yes, that's a good reminder. Okay. We are playing This Is Your Song. Do you want to introduce it?
2: Sure. This is Heaven Sent by the Steel Drivers.
1: Oops.

0: All right. So, what am I today? I think backwards hat. I was like playing spike ball, soccer, like I'm
1: getting active.
0: Pretty like athletic today, but in a like frat boy on the quad type of way, which could be either actually. But like,
1: do you think a frat boy on the quad would wear his hat backwards or would he wear it the regular way?
0: Backwards.
1: Okay. Fair enough.
0: I think if you're playing spike ball, you're hitting it back. Like,
1: you're gonna. You have to really be able to see where that ball's gone.
0: Yeah. And then, yeah. I don't know about Frisbee. Frisbee, you're not wearing a hat, I think. And you're not a frat boy.
1: Probably not.
0: But, or you're like liberal arts.
1: Liberal arts frat boy?
0: Frat boy.
1: They exist.
0: Because, like, I was playing with my, like Antonio, who's like the closest thing I know to a frat boy.
1: Right. Yeah, he normally wears his polos. Maybe even a green polo, one may say.
0: Frank does a green polo.
1: Okay, maybe we need to get Frank on here.
0: Yeah, he should definitely.
1: Shout out, Frank.
0: Shout out. All right.
1: What'd you think of that song, Ella?
0: I liked it a lot. It was like what I'm going for.
1: Ooh, good.
0: I guess.
1: All right, nice.
0: I was singing some like folk little fiddle banjo action.
1: Ooh.
0: I don't know.
1: Nice.
0: I got some, never mind. I'll say this later. I'm going to play a song now. Next is Proud Mary by Creedence Clearwater Revival.

0: All right. That last song was, wait, mine. I'm forgetting. Anyways, it was.
1: Well, the song before the last song was Jesus, Etc. from Wilco's new live album.
0: Yeah. Perfect.
1: Yeah.
0: Yeah, check that one out. It's all live. It's a new release. As of like a few days ago, maybe. Anyways, the song I was trying to find the name was Over the Red Cedar by Charlie Parr. So nice. Yeah.
1: We have Green Polo, we have Red Cedar, and we have Wilco's Yellow live album.
0: Nice. So what's this next song?
1: This next song is called Embers, and there are no words, but there are
0: sounds. Nice.
1: Like all good songs have.
0: Sounds. Yeah. Is it like, well, I don't know. It's a niche pull.
1: We had to put in the last name of the artist. So call me niche.
0: Yeah.

0: We're back.
1: Very nice. That was...
0: We got some... Oh, the last song was I'm a Man of Constant Sorrow by Tia Blake. You know, that's a common folk song, but this is a Tia Blake rendition.
1: Mm-hmm.
0: Yeah, and then we had Shady Grove.
1: Yes.
0: Was
1: getting Ella hyped up.
0: Yes.
1: In her massive radio chair.
0: Yeah, I'm on the high chair. The tall chair. To do some frolicking around in some grass and stuff.
1: With some goats.
0: Yeah, with some goats
1: to
0: in particular.
1: To be specific about it.
0: Another promo is people should be getting to Wolf's Neck Farm in Freeport, Maine.
1: Sure.
0: I went the other day, and there were goats, and it was adorable. They were so cute. They were some little babies. And then I went on a hike. Well, walk, hike. But it was super nice. So get outside. Yeah.
1: PSA, get outside.
0: PSA, yeah.
1: It sounds lovely.
0: Don't stay cooped up in this, in dark rooms.
1: Which we are doing currently.
0: But, like, I've been outside all day, so.
1: It appears she has. I have not.
0: I've been playing all these games.
1: Such as Frisbee.
0: Frisbee, which I'm sneaky good at.
1: And she got her Frisbee name.
0: Yeah.
1: What, yesterday? 2 days ago or something?
0: Sunday night.
1: Is this, like, allowed to be aired?
0: Yeah.
1: Or is it a secret?
0: For everyone out there.
1: Who's wondering.
0: My name is Houdini. Harry Houdini. So I'm, like, sneaky and, like, magical.
1: What's, like, the craziest name on the team?
0: I don't know. I'll tell you later.
1: Okay.
0: I'll think about
1: that. Yeah, think on that one.
0: Okay. What are you sneaky good at?
1: I am sneaky good at... Oh, I'm the one who proposed this question, and I can't think of something I'm sneaky good at. I think I'm sneaky good at not necessarily cooking, but making food taste good.
0: Interesting.
1: Which I don't really think is something that is, like, sneaky good. I think it's just a skill you should have.
0: Wait, I'm, like...
1: You sneaky bad at that?
0: Confused on what that means, but... No.
1: Like,
0: I mean, I'm good at cooking.
1: Okay. Like, I don't know. I feel like I can really work the spice rack in common.
0: Okay, that's what I
1: You know
0: thought.
1: What I mean?
0: Yeah.
1: Or, like, I know when, like, my pasta needs to be microwaved.
0: Yes. That's, like,
1: you know?
0: Of tonight, like, we have shawarma tonight, and it's, like...
1: Oh, is that the chicken and rice?
0: Yeah, and it's, like, that stuff needs to be put in the oven to toast for a little bit.
1: Ooh, I underutilize the oven.
0: I've never done that. And I think I should do it tonight.
1: Wait, Commons has... You know what's been sneaky good lately? Commons.
0: Yes. I was just talking about
1: this. It's great the past couple days.
0: Yeah.
1: Yeah.
0: Today was like, I love a good taco.
1: Oh, I didn't go taco. I
0: wanted to go.
1: Chicken
0: nuggets.
1: I did. I was there in time.
0: I was too lazy.
1: Yeah. The line was probably crazy.
0: I did like sneak some off some people's plates.
1: For breakfast, they had, okay, I was about to say the word sneaky again. I'm going to cut that out.

0: Before it gets too bad, I had a vegan sausage patty in my sandwich, and that was really exciting because I never have those, and real sausage scares me.
1: I agree. So
0: nice.
1: That's crazy. Wait, do you mean like breakfast sausage? Because that's like actually what I do like. I mean like a good sausage. I don't even like that.
0: I like a good breakfast sausage, but sometimes breakfast sausages can be
1: common
0: really scary.
1: Breakfast sausage, no.
0: I went out to brunch this weekend at a diner nearby that I can't remember the name of, and I got sausage because I was like, hopefully they won't scare me, but they did scare me because they were really beige.
1: Where did you go? Oh, wait, you just...
0: I can't remember. We were going to go to Terry and Maxine's, and then, alas, there was a 40-minute wait.
1: Damn. I don't even know this place. Everyone's talking about it, though.
0: Yeah, I have a mug from there. It's pretty awesome.
1: Well, then.
0: Yep.
1: Wow. You got anything?
0: Another song?
1: You got anything?
0: Wow, this is my first time, and Ella is putting the pressure on.
1: It's actually interesting. I never talk this much.
0: Really?
1: Well, it's normally, like, 8 a.m. in the morning. So
0: oh, fair.
1: That's
0: okay.
1: That's, like, definitely why.
0: Wait. I have... Oh my gosh. We're going to play Heart of Gold by Neil Young.
1: Okay.
0: Because I love that song a lot.
1: I actually had some Neil Young for today also.
0: Ooh, lovely. So you did prepare.
1: I did prepare. Actually, nice. I did it last night when I couldn't fall asleep. All right. All right. We'll get that.
0: I love this song. Get hype.
1: Yay.

0: All right.
1: That was Heaven by the Rolling Stones. I really like that song.
0: It feels very, like, dreamy. Like, yeah. I'm in smog.
1: Yes.
0: Yeah.
1: I went through, like, I was listening to that a lot at the beginning of this year, so it's kind of nice to circle back to it.
0: Like a circle story.
1: Yeah, because our year's almost over. It's kind of crazy.
0: I know. We have, what, like, 22
1: more weekends?
0: Oh. What? I think. No. Okay, wait, because today it's PSA. It's the 12th of May. Third PSA, overachiever. And move out is on the 28th. For first move years, out. At least.
1: The 28th? I thought it was, no. Yeah, you're right.
0: Yeah. So that's 16 days. Did I do that right? Yeah.
1: Wait, that's actually terrifying.
0: Wait, that's less than 2 weeks.
1: Wait, okay, maybe that's it is, absurd. Like, appropriate that I'm starting my final right now.
0: What do you mean your final?
1: My, like, final assignment for my class.
0: Oh, yeah. I haven't really thought about it. Well, actually, I have, but I'm in dance short term, so I think my final is going to be teaching a 5-minute ballet class.
1: Mine is, like, writing a speech.
0: Same thing.
1: Like, kind of.
0: If you really think about it.
1: Like, sort of.
0: Speech about...
1: That's the question. I really need to figure it out.
0: Right.
1: We're supposed to have a draft by tomorrow, which is, she told us that today, so, like...
0: Okay, so...
1: Like, I think that's crazy, but...
0: What's the scope of the speech?
1: It's supposed to be based off of MLK's I Have a Dream speech, but, like...
0: Okay.
1: Like, I don't know.
0: That's kind of
1: like, it,
0: tricky,
1: but it
0: maybe.
1: Can be about anything.
0: Right.
1: You desire. There's literally no assignment sheet. Anything. There's nothing about it. And then everything keeps, like,
0: so it sounds to me like, really, the draft is not due tomorrow. Because if she exactly. doesn't even have an assignment right now.
1: Wait. Yeah. Anyways. Doesn't. Anyways. let's do a fun PSA because.
0: Oh, yeah.
1: It's our first show.
0: All right.
1: From the book. From the ancient book.
0: Yeah, really been enjoying flipping through this book, and I've landed on, think of what you are really gambling with. Do you think about gambling most days? Do you ever gamble alone? Do you sometimes gamble more than you afford to lose? That doesn't make sense. These are all signs of someone heading towards a gambling problem. Ella, why don't you tell us what to do if that starts to happen?
1: Where is this? So if you are starting to put your gambling first, time to start thinking about your gambling. Think deep. To find out more, visit this website, www.mainproblemgambling.org, or call a number. Think of what you're really gambling. Sorry, I can't read this number. I don't want to read the number.
0: You can. But you guys can go to the website. Yeah. That's for sure. They don't need the number. Yeah. They have the
1: website. I actually just, like, have a lot of faith that you guys can figure this out, but,
0: like, know. Figure out their own gambling problem?
1: I just trust our, like, what is it, 9 listeners?
0: Yeah. How many fans have you had?
1: 7. It's dropped. I hope they're not gambling, and I trust that they're not.
0: I would agree. And we know for sure that the 7 aren't gambling right now, so even if they do gamble occasionally, at least... They're taking a break.
1: Yeah. There we go. Just keep listening to WRBC and stop gambling. Okay. Yeah.
0: All right. So time for some more music?
1: I think so. Because, you know, 8 minutes.
0: Yeah. Got to get going.
1: 2 songs.
0: Ooh, do you have a song idea?
1: No, you got that.
0: I got that. There's a song called San Francisco.
1: Ah.
0: And it's a song in French.
1: Wee wee.
0: And
1: I'm really struggling here.
0: You're gonna have to write that whole thing out. It's another underground one. I think the last name starts with like Max.
1: Max. We're not being very good about like.
0: It's right there.
1: Oh
0: my god.
1: Preview. Okay. Here we go.
0: Enjoy. French.

0: Alrighty, it's 6 o'clock, so we'll move on to the next show. But thanks for listening to
1: Green Polo and a backwards hat. Today, I was Green Polo.
0: I was backwards hat.
1: And tune in next week to see what'll happen.
0: Same time to see how things change.
1: How our lives have been shaken or stabilized.
0: Super nice weekend this weekend, so I'm excited.
1: Yes, lots of going to the pond.
0: Yeah.
1: You don't sound excited about that.
0: We'll see.
1: Okay.
0: Yes, actually super exciting. Yes, okay, bye.
1: Okay.
0: I'm gonna go eat food. Bisous.

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Thank you so much for tuning in. This is... my co-host is running a little late. She usually goes, party. This is party. Thanks for tuning in. I hope everyone's having a great and fine Brett thesis binding day where we are celebrating, and Willie and my own. So big celebration vibes in the town of Lewiston. People are happy. People are singing. Things are great. So to keep that vibe going, we're going with Electric Love. Who remembers this one? It's a good one. Enjoy. 91.5 FM, Lewiston, Bates Radio.

So that was Archie Marry Me by Alves, and that's Alves with a V. And this next song is Archie Marry Me by Flight. So you, the listener, you can try to deduce what's different. Comparison isn't good, but enjoying two things, two different renditions, that is good. So this is Archie Marry Me by Flight. This is top tier band. Please enjoy. Again, this is Archie Marry Me by Flight. Okay, enjoy.

0: So again, that was Archie, Will You Marry Me by Flight. I think I totally prefer the Alves one.
1: And like, that's Flight spelled F-L-Y-T-E, contrary to your previous belief that it was F-L-I-G-H-T.
0: Here at Party, we expand your mind. And spelling has a lot to do with that. There's going to be another Flight song, because that one, honestly, I don't think is their best. So stay tuned.
1: Next up, we have Panama. 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
0: 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Please enjoy.

0: That was Blue Lips by Hers. Up next, we have a very special song for a very special Sminky.
1: Shout out Sminky. Very special Sminky.
0: Mm-hmm, exactly. This is How Are You by David Byrne.
1: Hope you're doing well.
0: And he's probably not going to play this in Lisbon, but God, that would be awesome if he did.

0: That was I'm Always in Love by Wilco.
1: And we hope it got you.
0: Because we hope it got you.
1: Wilco's awesome. And we have a question to the audience as primary season is upon us and we're thinking and laughing and wondering.
0: Especially thinking and laughing and wondering about the California gubernatorial election. That's California, C-A-L-I-F-O-R-N-I-A.
1: And that's gubernatorial, G-U-P-P-Y, Guppy.
0: Uh-huh, exactly. The California Guppy election. We're curious what, perhaps if a certain Dan Newman is listening, if he has any thoughts on who he would like to personally endorse.
1: Is Becerra taking too much corporate PAC money? Can we trust him? Is he looking out for the working people? I don't know.
0: Fabulous questions. Please call in with your answer. Up next is Frog.
1: Enjoy.
0: It's Flight. It's not Frog.

0: That was Acolyte by Slaughter Beach Dog.
1: And this is Psychot for Congress. Just kidding. Just kidding. But for real, though, goodbye, Nancy Pelosi. And that's all the California politics we're talking on today's radio. It's over.
0: Next, to pivot, we have some beautiful robo DJ for you. And thank you so much for listening. 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
1: Think about that. Until next time, thanks for tuning in.

0: I'm Robo DJ. This is WRBC Lewiston. You should turn this next song up. Loud. Really loud. Yeah, that's how Robo DJ likes it.
1: So, who's going to do what? 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

0: Hello, Lewiston. 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